0: I was so careful. I picked the wrong play, the wrong director, the wrong cast. Where did I go right?
1: You're my knight in shining armor. Don't you forget it.
2: If God could do the tricks that we can do, he'd be a happy man.
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Those wacky notes are part of the score for Digger, composed by the inimitable Cosmo Sheldrake. First time most of us are hearing of this guy. That is our featured soundtrack this week on Celluloid Dreams, and that brings us into episode number 1656 of your movie show, Celluloid Dreams, celebrating the art of film and the movie-going experience. I'm co-producer and sound guy Larry Jacobetz, in for your host, Tim Sika, who is off on assignment, gathering material for future Celluloid Dreams episodes. And as we're getting into awards season, there are some fun things on the horizon, and I'll tell you about that at the end of the show. First, it's the spooky season, and one of the supernatural horror titles we spotlighted in summer is now out on Disc Media. More on that in just a sec. Because it's our 30th anniversary year covering all things movies, we're pulling a couple of stars from the vaunted and vast archive this week. Jodie Foster's literal lifetime in Hollywood includes a number of turns behind the camera, and we'll pop back to 2011 to chat a bit about The Beaver, which she not only directed but co-starred with Mel Gibson. Though the title fits the season, The Skeleton Twins goes differently darker and humorous, giving us a brother and sister who struggle to mend their relationship after surviving separate suicide attempts. Fun! In 2014, we sat down with lead actors Kristen Wiig and Bill Hader and writer-director Craig Johnson. Following that, and because new movies magically appear every week, we have an all-new review segment, which we call Screen Scene. Before all of this, Leviticus is an ambitious horror flick set in the land down under about two young guys in a small religious town who have eyes for each other. Oh yeah, and there's a demon. Now out on Blu-ray, here's our chat with writer-director Adrian Chiarella and one of its lead actors, Joe Bird.

0: Today on Celluloid Dreams, we're joined by writer-director Adrian Chiarella and actor Joe Bird to discuss Leviticus, a provocative new horror film that explores the intersection of faith, sexuality, repression, and fear. Blending psychological horror with deeply personal themes, the film examines what happens when identity collides with rigid belief systems and asks whether the monsters we fear most are external or the ones we've been taught to fear within ourselves. Adrian and Joe, welcome to the show.
1: Thank you so much.
2: Thank you.
0: The title Leviticus immediately evokes one of the most debated books of the Bible, particularly regarding interpretations of homosexuality. At what point, I guess this is a question for Adrian, but Joe, you can join in if you want. At what point did you realize that religious doctrine itself could function as the foundation of a horror story?
2: Well, I mean, ever since I went to a religious school when I was a child, probably, yeah. But yeah. No, you know, with
0: was this, a Catholic?
2: It was Anglican, but it when in the

0: in the first few years of being at high school at this particular school, we had a very, very old-fashioned headmaster who did comment on the Mardi Gras, the gay pride parade that went through Sydney every year. And we did have a few moments of quoting the Book of Leviticus. So it's kind of strange when you're at school and you're, you know, experiencing little moments of sort of homophobic bullying from other kids, but then it's coming from, you know, the parents and the school and these institutions as well. You feel like it's coming at you from both sides. So yeah. I think it is that idea of doctrine that you're talking about, that it can sometimes feel like these ideas that kind of in conflict with who you are feel like they're kind of set in stone, and like, is this what we're supposed to all believe? That's the question that goes through your mind in those moments.
1: Yeah. A lot of horror films, they use monsters or supernatural threats as metaphors. In Leviticus, what did horror allow you to explore about queer identity that might have been more difficult to express as like a straightforward drama?
0: Well, first of all, it's a genre that I've always enjoyed, so it's something that I felt really connected to. It's a genre that I think also means a lot to the LGBTQ+ community.
1: Yeah.
0: For a whole bunch of reasons to do with these metaphors of being an outsider and of...
1: So many of those, the ones we love are coded too,
0: right. And so many of the really old ones were made by queer artists and storytellers who in their lifetimes, you know, this experience was very taboo, so they turned to this genre and they really, I think, shaped the genre into what it is today. But the other great thing about horror is that it's very, very visceral. So it doesn't matter who you are, and it doesn't matter whether you intellectually identify with who the characters are on screen. You certainly feel what they're going through. You feel it in your body, and then hopefully it reaches your mind in terms of what the story is talking about.
1: Yeah. Joe, your character is navigating forces that are both external and internal. What would you say was the greatest challenge in portraying someone whose fears are kind of rooted as much in identity and self-perception as in the horrors unfolding around him?
2: Yeah, I think the greatest challenge probably would have, with any character, there's always a challenge of... you know, fleshing out the character. But with this script, you know, this character was already pretty developed, which, you know, was definitely helpful. But, you know, it was all conversations with, you know, other cast members and Adrian as well, to just kind of figure out these backstories that, you know, aren't present in the film, but very heavily influence these characters. Because, you know, in real everyday life, people are shaped by their experiences, and that's, you know, a reason why they might say something like that or do an action, you know, because of past experiences. So I think, yeah, I mean, I like to, you know, kind of write a diary entry as my character and whatnot, and just doing all those little stuff, you know, yeah, definitely help. But I think this job wasn't really a challenge just because everyone was so supportive and we had so much help behind the scenes. And yeah, I think just goes to show how connected this set was, because everyone was just working together harmoniously.
1: You guys had rehearsal 2 weeks?
0: We did have rehearsal for 2 weeks, but you know, Joe and Stacey were cast like almost 6 months out from when we started shooting, and they had a lot of time. Even though they didn't live in the same state, they had a lot of time to get to know each other, and you know, they connected over that time. So by the time we got into rehearsal, they were, you know, you guys were just really good friends, right?
2: Yeah.
0: It made that process much, much easier and smoother as well. And yeah, and then the rehearsal process itself was a lot of not just rehearsing kind of scenes from the script, but was just sending the guys out and getting them to explore the locations together and be in public in character together to feel
1: that,
0: like
1: that. That's kind of rare though, right? For a small indie to have 2 weeks of rehearsal.
0: Yeah,
2: I think
0: posh.
2: That just goes to show, you know, Causeway Films are very great with that.
0: Yeah.
2: And I worked with them on Talk to Me, and I had 2 weeks pre-rehearsal on that job as well. So I think that they just really value giving actors and the director time to flesh out this stuff.
0: Yeah, definitely.
1: Yeah. So Joe, as an actor, I don't know if you, this is my opinion, I don't know if you knew this before you took on this role. I mean, I know you had experience in horror films, Talk to Me, but horror to me often requires you to perform fear in a kind of a very physical way. In Leviticus, the emotional vulnerability seems just as important as the terror. So I'm curious how you balanced those two elements. I'm thinking of a scene in particular. This won't mean anything to people that haven't seen this film, but it might be something for people to look for when they see this film. There's a police interrogation scene. Mm. I believe it was in one take. The tears were flowing. Technically, that was quite an acting feet. Can you talk about how you achieved that, what you were thinking of during that scene, and were there many retakes?
2: No, thank you so much. I mean, that is one of my proudest scenes in this film, and we filmed it on the second day, and I remember just speaking with Adrian in rehearsal as well, with Zara Newman, who's this, she actually originated the Dracula?
0: Oh yeah, Dracula on stage.
2: Yeah, so she's incredible. Yeah. But we had a rehearsal, and I remember that we were kind of going through the lines, and you know, it was like we had kind of figured out that maybe some of the lines from like the top of the scene would just go at the bottom of the scene. It was just all about like rearranging and figuring it out. And then when it got to the day, I asked Adrian if I could just have a little room by myself, and I let music really influence me. And I remember I was listening to Self-Control and White Ferrari by Frank Ocean on repeat. And I think, once you kind of get into that zone, I try to stay in it. But what was so fun about doing that and challenging was that I remember doing a lot of takes, but not because they were bad, hopefully, but because Adrian just, would have all these ideas and whatnot. And I remember when we were doing it, it was just kind of like a rhythm and a flow. I remember we'd cut, and then the makeup Beck Bryder, our makeup artist, would come up with a little tissue to dab my eyes, and then we'd just kind of go straight into it. But as much as I can take credit for that, it really has a lot to do with Zara as well on the scene, and Adrian as well, all the crew as well around.
0: I was really impressed by how much water was flowing out of you. I remember at one point I just turned around between takes, and you were like sucking down a bottle of water because you were fluid back into you.
1: Well, were there scenes that stayed with you after the filming because of their emotional resonance rather than their horror content?
2: Yeah, no, I remember kind of filming. There was this one day where I filmed this argument with Mia at the start of the day, and then towards the end of the day, there was this kind of scene breakup car with Ryan. And, I remember going back home after that, and I just kind of felt like I'd just been in that vibe for a little bit too long. But it was also kind of liberating, I think, because you're allowed to, I think feeling, sad or maybe in that weird headspace is quite cathartic, because you need to feel those things to move past it. Doing this role was definitely like made me learn a lot about myself, and it was just such a rewarding experience.
1: One of the recurring themes in horror is the idea of the other, quote unquote, the outsider, the person who doesn't fit in. Adrian, you alluded to this earlier when you answered the first question, but why do you guys, well, I'd like to get both your takes on this. Why do you think horror has become such a powerful space for queer storytelling in particular?
0: It's such a huge, huge question. I think it's just because it has had a very special meaning for our community for so long, for many, many generations. I think it's a way of exploring, for me, especially when you're telling stories about characters that are the age of Joe and Stacey's characters, a sense of when you're on that journey of self-discovery, it can feel a little destabilizing. And to everyone else around you, it's this affirming thing. Yeah. And so the idea of being this teenager chased by monsters, I think we see a lot of ourselves in that when we watch the real classic horror movies.
1: Joe, do you have anything you want to say?
2: Yeah, I think, horror tends to often can touch on those themes of like loneliness and feeling like an outsider and whatnot, which I think is, these feelings that a lot of people in the queer community would feel, and also just people and everyone in general, I think, has felt that at times. And I think, which is what is good with horror, is that it's the most, I think, likely genre to make you feel something. And I think people are just, really wanting to, feel something when they watch a film,
0: And I think also when desire is repressed, it can lead to a lot of complications of paranoia these things, right? And I think that's very fertile ground for not just horror, but any drama, but particularly these very elevated
1: stories. Well, if horror traditionally exposes society's anxieties, and I think it does, what anxiety? I have a philosophical question for the both of you as we wrap this up here. What anxiety do you think Leviticus captures about the cultural moment that we're living in right now?
0: Wow. I always set out to make this film because what I felt was that a lot of the progress we'd seen in the LGBTQIA+ community was starting to peel back a little in the last few years.
1: Yeah.
0: And so for me, I hope people are able to sort of see that. I thought if we just made the kind of movie about homophobia we saw 30 years ago, it might not have said that to people. So I'm hoping that that slightly fresher perspective reaches people.
2: Yeah, and I think I remember when, I think I might have been, I don't know how old I was, like maybe 10 or 11, but that's when it was legalized in Australia for gay marriage to happen. And I remember up to the leading point of that, you know, a lot of commercials on TV were, you know, vote yes, but then there were a lot of commercials that were, you know, it's okay to say no. And I remember being so young, being like, what? We're going to oppress someone just for loving someone who they are?
1: Yeah.
2: And I think, you know, when I read this script, I was like, you know, this story needs to be told, regardless of whether I'm a part of it or not. It's just, you know, I think a message that needs to be told. And, you know, in this horror lens, it can confront people and hopefully make them feel, you know, fearful and scared that this does happen to people.
1: Yeah, it's definitely a scary movie.
0: Yeah.
1: Okay, my guests have been writer-director Adrian Chiarella and actor Joe Bird discussing their new horror film, Leviticus. It's a film that uses the language of horror to explore identity, faith, fear, and the consequences of repression, while also challenging audiences to confront some uncomfortable questions of their own. Adrian, Joe, thank you both for joining us on Celluloid Dreams.
2: Thank you.
1: All right, this is Tim Sega, and you've been listening to Celluloid Dreams, the movie show on your favorite radio station, celebrating the art of film and the movie-going experience.
3: 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All right, let's pivot back to 2011 and our chat with one of the bright stars of Hollywood. She's been around forever, and she seems to always be involved with quality projects. It's the director and co-lead actor of The Beaver, Jodie Foster.

0: Director-actor Jodie Foster is here with us today to talk about The Beaver, an emotional story about a man on a journey to rediscover his family and restart his life. Two-time Oscar winner Mel Gibson stars as Walter Black, a chronically depressed toy executive who rediscovers life by speaking through a beaver hand puppet. Now, that's a conversation starter. Jodie Foster is one of a select number of actresses who's been the recipient of the Best Actress Academy Award twice for her performances in both The Accused and Silence of the Lambs. She's been acting professionally for most of her life, with credits ranging from The Partridge Family to Taxi Driver to A Very Long Engagement. Little Man Tate and Home for the Holidays were both films she directed. The former she also co-starred in. The Beaver is her third directorial effort, wherein she wears both acting and directing hats, and she joins us now on the film's behalf. And Jodie, I want to say at the outset, this is... it sounds like a hyperbole, but it's probably the most unique film I have ever seen about the subject of depression. Into the subject, this sort of oddball kind of perverse... I'm looking at the poster. There's something dark, poignant about this whole premise. Yeah. Could you wax a little, maybe philosophically or poetically or explanatory on what The Beaver is?
1: Yeah, it's important for me to set up the film, I think, before people even know it, even hear about it, or before they see it. It is an odd film in some ways, something, I think, different than anything you've ever seen, and arguably very incredibly unique. It has a very high concept conceit. You know, a man who cannot speak for himself puts a puppet on his hand and speaks through his hand. And you'd think that was a comedy, but it's not at all. It does have some lighter moments, of course, because of the high concept.
0: No, it didn't.
1: And it descends as he descends, and as he comes, as his churning insides, and this broken man suddenly becomes more and more real to us, the film also takes a dark descent. So it's a very dramatic look at depression, about not just chemical depression, but also the sadness that permeates our life. You know, it's a fable that has a lot to do with just modern American society, but it also has a sort of a tangible quality. You can really put your finger on it.
0: Yeah, well, you know, the premise is rife for failure, but it works. It really works. I know you stated recently at the SW Film Festival, that, and you just said it here, that the film is anything but a comedy, but there are parts in there that I found humorous, at least the first half. I don't know what that means, but I don't know if it was a nervous reaction to the film's darkness, but, you know, my father suffered from depression, too, and I kind of wish he was able to find a similar kind
1: of
0: therapy.
1: The beaver itself, the beaver, the character, the beaver, the thing that's on his hand that speaks in a Cockney accent and is everything that Walter isn't, everything that Walter would like to be but can't be, has a very witty voice. He's light. He's in some ways is capable of really having a handle on his emotions, and he's strong-willed, and he's a leader, and he's vital and happy about life. And so that in some ways is the voice of the beginning of the film. It's being narrated by a beaver who says, "Let me tell you about this guy, Walter.
0: Yeah.
1: He's a loser. He's pathetic. You don't want to be like him. You want to be like me." And so, of course, the film takes that voice, but as that voice starts to, in some ways, become more maniacal and start taking over, and Walter has to appear again, the film descends into a different voice.
0: Was your approach to this film, I know you get this all the time, people tell you how smart you are, but you are. Is your approach to something like this, is it the material first, is it intellectual, or is it emotional?
1: Well, that has been the story of my life, I guess, is that, and the story of my first film, Little Man Tate, you know, somebody whose spiritual crisis or spiritual struggle is about the head and the heart, two sort of equally strong organs, and do I have to choose between the two? And I really don't believe that I have to choose between the two when I make movies. I think that you can process, it's so fascinating to process your emotions and look at your emotions from an intellectual side, and just as it is incredible to physicalize and experience things that in some ways are intellectual. So I just don't believe you have to choose between the two, and my films don't choose between the two.
0: Right, yeah, and they are, especially your films as a director, they're very emotional, they're very moving.
1: Yeah. Yeah.
0: And so I guess I just answered my own question.
1: And well, and this film is, you know, it's just been a really interesting trajectory because it is the hardest movie I've ever had to make. Finding the tone that has a bit of lightness to it and wit and has a fabulous, sort of a fantastical quality to it, but also to really honor the darkness of what depression is. I mean, trying to figure out how to balance that tone. And there is an imbalance about it. It is a roller coaster ride, this movie.
0: Right.
1: And there are moments where you say, wait a minute, I thought this was going to be funny, and now it's dark, or the opposite. Wow, I thought this was going to be dramatic, and look how it's turned into absurdity.
0: It's also kind of a well-kept secret that you're also in this movie. I mean, I was surprised to find out that you were in this movie. But I suspect that attests to the strength of the performances of the rest of the cast. Gibson is brilliant.
1: Yeah. Well, the truth about the film, which is always true of the script, and thank goodness, is that it really is Mel Gibson's movie, also shared by Anton Yelchin. Those there are two stories going on in the film. One is the father and one is the son, and they're treated equally, and you see both of their lives equally until they, in some ways, finally reconcile in the end. I wasn't going to act in the film, and then when I brought Mel aboard, I started thinking, who am I going to get to play his wife? You know, who's going to be able to honor the drama, and who's going to be able to be the eye of the audience? Because the guy with the puppet on his hand is crazy. He can't be the eye of the audience. It has to be somebody who experiences him the same way that the audience does, which is Meredith, his wife, played by me.
0: The other thing I liked about the script, too, and this is also dicey, but again, you pulled it off, is that there was a line in the film that Walter says. He says, eventually what seems strange becomes common, and what seems impossible becomes real. Mm-hmm. When you said the guy with the puppet is crazy,
1: and perhaps saner than you and I.
0: But perhaps that's it. That's it.
1: Well,
0: and that's where the it was so rich and provocative, and it really stood you on your head in terms of, you know, what we classify, what we relegate to those different categories.
1: The beaver is a truth sayer in some ways. You know, he is a survival tool. He is what allows this man to survive the most desperate, despair-filled moment in his life. And when the beaver says, you want to know what crazy is? Crazy is waking up every single day and wishing you were dead. You know, crazy is having no joy and not even remembering what it is to laugh anymore. That's crazy. And look how many people are living that way.
0: Right.
1: You think I'm crazy? I love life and I'm vital and I'm allowing this man to live again. Let's examine really what crazy is.
0: Right. On an unrelated topic,
1: sure.
0: I just saw this fabulous documentary. It's called These Amazing Shadows, about the National Film Registry and Film Preservation. And the filmmakers mentioned, as an aside to me, that you're an ardent supporter of and contributor to the preservation and restoration of films directed by Dorothy Arzner.
1: I have.
0: Are you really? I think that's so... Not surprising, but I think that's great.
1: Well, it was a hole. You know, it was a hole in restoration where there were a lot of big classic films that were being restored from male directors. There are very few, obviously, female directors, and the first one of any import is Dorothy Arzner. So I thought it was important, whether you liked her movies or not, it was important to preserve them as well.
0: So you're actively doing this? It's not well known.
1: You mean I didn't take out a tattoo or a billboard?
0: I suppose.
1: I mean, look, preservation is it's not something you do because you want to tell everybody, really. It's just something you want to do because these films are going away, and they're not coming back. And so, you know, somebody has to do something about it.
0: Well, good on you. Is there anything else we need to say about this movie that I think would entice?
1: One of the things that that I think people don't realize in the second they go in the film, no matter how they feel about Mel Gibson, who is the star of the film, no matter how you feel about Mel Gibson before you go in, it is an extraordinary performance. And I've known him for a very long time. That I've had such a great professional relationship. One of the reasons why I wanted to make this movie with him was because he's so great to work with. But this is a different performance for him. This is perhaps, and I shouldn't say more soulful than what he's done before. I think he comes at the performance from a different place, and I think he gives more than I've seen him give in a very long time. And I'm so grateful for what he brought to this. And, you know, as a director, an actor-director, I know that, look, I can't take credit for somebody's performance. They come in, hopefully I've hired the right person, we have discussions and I guide him.
0: Right.
1: But, you know, this is somebody who puts their blood on the line, and I don't have anything to do with that. And I sometimes look at the movie and I think, my God, I don't even know how he got there.
0: Yeah. Well, Jodie Foster has been our guest. Her film is The Beaver. It's a magical, touching, enchanting, truly unique, and I'm going to say darkly comic fable, because I found some of it funny, about reconnection and one man's rite of passage from depression to emotional integration. It is really a one-of-a-kind film, and you got to check it out. Jodie Foster, pleasure. Thank you so much for doing this today.
1: Thank you.

0: The Beaver can be streamed on a host of services, including Plex, Pluto, Tubi, YouTube, and more. Hey, guess what? It's intermission time here on your movie show, Celluloid Dreams. When we return, SNL alums Bill Hader and Kristen Wiig join us to talk about their 2014 movie, The Skeleton Twins. And then we'll bring everything right back up to date with reviews of the new movies in our brand new Screen Scene segment. Right now, it's time for a brief intermission break, and our long-running traditional feature, courtesy of Hollywood storyteller Stephen Chouhet. Yes, it's this week's 60-second Hollywood story.
1: Olivia de Havilland was distraught when director George Cukor was fired from the 1939 classic Gone with the Wind.
2: Whatever comes.
1: This is Stephen Chouhet with Hollywood Stories.
2: I love you.
1: The 23-year-old beauty fretted that her goody-two-shoes Melanie Wilkes character would be overwhelmed by co-star Vivian Leigh as the fiery, temperamental Scarlett O'Hara. Cukor was a sensitive artist who understood women, unlike his macho replacement Victor Fleming. She phoned the unemployed filmmaker who agreed to meet with her. Every week, unknown to her bosses, Olivia's unpaid mentor advised her on the role. Melanie became a stronger woman who was able to hold her own with Scarlett on screen, and Olivia was nominated for an Oscar. Only after filming finished did she find out that Vivian Leigh also paid secret visits to the same coach. The English actress thought Scarlett compared unfavorably to Melanie and had asked Cukor's help to make her a nicer person. For more great stories, go to HollywoodStories.com.
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3: Hi, I'm Shane Carruth. I directed a film called Primer. 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

More music from the soundtrack of Digger, starring Tom Cruise. But the music is by Cosmo Sheldrake on the Water Tower Music label. Again, I'm co-producer Larry Jacobetz, sitting in for Tim Sika, the ever-busy Tim Sika. If you want to see the movie, you better hurry, because it's polarizing audiences, which all good art should do, shouldn't it? That is our featured soundtrack this week, and we'll hear a little more in a bit. First, though, actors Bill Hader and Kristen Wiig and writer-director Craig Johnson join us from 2014 to talk about the darkly humorous drama, The Skeleton Twins.

0: Winner of the Waldo Salt Screenwriting Award at the 2014 Sundance Film Festival, The Skeleton Twins is a dark, character-driven dramedy starring Bill Hader and Kristen Wiig as a pair of fraternal, estranged, suicidal twins who discover what sticking together no matter what truly means. It was directed and co-written by Craig Johnson, whose first feature film was True Adolescence. He's here today to talk about Skeleton Twins, his second feature film, along with the film stars Kristen Wiig and Bill Hader, who need no introduction. American actors, comics, writers, producers, best known for their comedy work on Saturday Night Live. But I think, really, this year you guys are going to be best known for this movie. And I ain't going to gush. I'm going to be professional here, but amazing. Really,
1: thank you.
0: Amazing,
1: thank
0: amazing,
2: you.
0: Amazing.
2: Thank you.
0: Amazing, amazing.
3: Thank you.
0: And, right. The writer director
1: should
0: take some credit here. No, but really, I always had this theory that inside a great comic performer, when given the opportunity, and we can make a list of these, and I think Craig, you did, I saw in an interview, you're talking about all these different people. When given the opportunity, they can really, really deliver.
4: I've always loved that, and I've talked about it before, as you mentioned, you know, going back to, you know, Peter Sellers and being there, or Mary Tyler Moore and Ordinary People, and then, you know, more recently, stuff like Jim Carrey and Eternal Sunshine, and just, I love seeing actors, comedic actors that are known for broader material, just be kind of pulled down to earth a little bit more, and to do the kind of a little bit more of the human three-dimensional version of the characters that they are more known for.
0: Well, you know, so many, you said, comedians, they prove to be terrific dramatic actors. It's difficult to pin down if that's the result of, I don't know, well-honed comedy training or more a comic actor's own willingness to put themselves fully out there. But since you both have demonstrated all these traits, it makes sense to put this question to the two of you. You want to talk about your accomplishment here?
1: Wow. It's hard to answer when you put it that way. Yeah. I don't know. I think, you know, they always talk about the sad clown, so maybe there's a little bit of that. no, but I think that there is kind of, like you said, when you do comedy, there is a lot of, you have to really expose yourself, and especially on something like Saturday Night Live, you know, when we would do our table reads and try these characters and try these things, you're really kind of like, you're very vulnerable. And I think that can kind of tie in a little bit to the dramatic side of acting.
0: In some ways, I would think doing the dramatic stuff would be more vulnerable because it's quote unquote serious, as opposed to, like, you know, like Bill. How did you determine Milo's voice? Because the role itself could have really given way to cliche and stereotype. I don't know. I don't know how to describe it, but the way you chose to deliver some of the lines in your body language was very much a type, but not a stereotype. I don't know.
2: Oh, thanks. No, that was definitely, Craig and I had talked about that when I got the part. I think I remember us walking around my neighborhood just talking about Milo, and he gave me a great backstory on him. I mean, things that aren't even in the movie that were just kind of good to know when I was playing things. But, you know, I don't know. It's, we talked about it a little bit. I was very conscious as a straight person playing a gay person not to, you know,
0: camp it up.
2: Yeah. You know, I don't think I would have done that, mm-hmm. but it was, you know, something of just kind of like, hey, you know, be watchful of it. But I have gay, you know, my, you know, gay friends and things like, you know, I don't know. It never, mm-hmm. I don't have like a really good answer to it. It really is just kind of like, you have a voice. It was such a well-written character that when you read it and you go, oh, there's this kind of sardonic humor, he kind of deals with things in a sarcastic way. Specifically, there's a scene where you try to connect with me right when I get to move into the house, and I, you know, what have you been doing? And I say, oh, I've been, I'm dating James Franco, and I won an Academy Award and all this stuff. You know, you read that and you go, oh, okay, I get it. You know, and you just do it.
4: You know, I think that what we focused on in that character is we talked about Milo's sort of vulnerability and sadness and sweet nature. You know, I think he hides behind his sense of humor a little bit, but he really has this kind of raw, he's a raw nerve. I mean, he's a sensitive dude, Milo. And that's all what we focused on. We knew the character was gay, but it was never something that we felt we needed to push. It was just part of his personality.
0: Yeah, just a part of who he was.
4: Part of who he was.
0: This is a great scene, and now I'm actually thinking of buying the record where Milo is trying to lift Maggie's spirits by solo syncing the song "Nothing's Gonna Stop Us Now," that cheese ball starship.
4: It's the love theme from Mannequin, from the movie Mannequin.
0: I know, it is. That's right.
4: Andrew McCarthy.
0: Yeah.
4: In the 80s.
0: That's right.
4: But Kim Cattrall.
1: Everybody knows it.
4: If you're of a certain generation, we're all roughly the same age, and I think, you know, being kids in the 80s, that song, there's a few songs that stick in your brain, and that was perhaps one of them.
0: Was that sequence actually scripted?
1: The
0: action, the way it was blocked, because it seemed so spontaneous and so in the moment.
2: I would say it was in the script. It was just Milo comes in, Maggie's in a bad mood, and he lip syncs a song to her, you know?
0: Who picked the song?
4: I picked the song. There was a different song in the script, actually, and the song in the script was Wilson Phillips' Hold On, which, if you may recall, factors very prominently in a movie called Bridesmaids.
0: Yes.
4: And I remember when I first met with Kristen about the movie, we even brought up, we're like, yeah, we should probably find a different song. Just because that, you know, you can't top what happens in Bridesmaids with that song. So I spent like a good 48 hours actually listening to sort of every mid-80s cheesy ballad and lip syncing it in front of the mirror myself just to find the right song. And the great thing about Nothing's Gonna Stop Us Now is it was a duet. And so suddenly now there was drama in this scene that was just one sentence in the script. It's like, oh, if he's trying to get her to sing the Grace Slick part, you know, that's sort of the drama of the scene. Is she gonna participate? She's in a real pissy mood, you know.
0: And you're convinced that, you know, she doesn't want to have any part of it.
4: Yeah.
1: And then you'll have to see the movie to find out what happens.
0: I know, that's what we're doing. Cliffhanger. We're talking to writer-director Craig Johnson and actors Kristen Wiig and Bill Hader about the Skeleton Twins, Maggie and Milo. That would have been a good name for this movie, too, you know, Maggie and Milo.
4: The original title was Maggie Saves Milo. That was the original title.
1: I did not know that.
2: Oh.
1: I have to say, though, I do love the title, Skeleton Twins.
0: Oh, it's great. Yeah.
2: I like it as well.
0: The other thing I loved about this film, too, is I guess you'd say it was the tone, but it captured that fine line one experiences when you're trying to negotiate life, right? And you have these great moments of really despair. And then you have these great moments, too, of like exhilaration and joy. And I, you know, and the key, I guess, is to just whatever, ride out the bleak parts. But I've never seen a movie that quite captured that like you guys did here.
4: Well, thank you very much. Getting that tone right was critical. And for me, I just think about real life, which is, you know, within a single day is happy and sad, you know, or sometimes within a single hour or 10-minute period. And I love movies that do that. I was thinking the other day, or I rewatched the other day, a movie called The Ice Storm, the Ang Lee film. And that's very much kind of in a similar sort of, it's a beautiful tone. It's you know, kind of very poetic, but it's funny and sad in sort of equal measure, perhaps even a little more sad than funny in that one.
0: Where did the notion of suicidal twins come from?
4: Boy, that's a good question. I'm trying to think back. It's been we wrote the original draft, my co-writer Mark Heyman and I, about 8 years ago.
0: Uh-huh.
4: And I think the story actually, the core of the story started because Mark actually had gone to high school with someone who was involved in a student-teacher relationship. And we thought that was an interesting subject matter for a movie. And then when we kind of developed the script a little more and we gave the student a sister, I just became more interested in the brother-sister relationship. And we knew they were kind of screwed up because of the events. And I think just having the suicidal element, or at least that being the starting point in the movie, that's not really so much what the movie's about. It's just more of the crisis at the beginning. And I think it just set the dramatic stakes. I mean, it really set life and death stakes in a movie that's otherwise kind of, you know, hanging out with a brother and sister. But when you have that kind of critical stakes like that, then I think you're immediately pretty invested. And so,
0: did you guys audition for these roles?
2: No. I basically told my my agents, this is back in 2010, you know, you were on Saturday Night Live, Kristen can relate to this, you're on SNL, you get a lot of comedy scripts, and I say, you know, I'd love to do a drama, and they said, well, you know, people kind of just see you as, you know, it's hard, you know, mostly you've just done comedy. What if we got you into some table reads for dramas? Table reads meaning like the movie's isn't financed yet or anything, but producers, people want to hear it out loud with some great actors reading it. And so there's a script that I went to a table read for that never got made, but at the thing was table read was Kate Winslet and Bradley Cooper and Greta Gerwig and Paul Dano and then me. And everybody was like, what's the guy that does the Al Pacino thing doing here?
0: And I had a great time
2: in that. And that casting director put that together was A.V. Kaufman. And then she was casting Skeleton Twins. And so I got a call from my agent saying, hey, A.V. Kaufman put you up for this movie, Skeleton Twins. You know, read it. And then we're going to bring this guy's first movie. It's guy Craig Johnson. His first movie is called True Adolescence. So I got a package with the script and True Adolescence, read the script, was like, from that first scene, was like, oh, God, I want to, please let me play something like this. And then watched the movie, True Adolescence, and I was so knocked out for a movie with such a small budget. He really did a lot. And so I met Craig and got the part.
1: Oh, mine's so less interesting. My agent sent it to me.
0: Yeah.
1: No, I had heard about this script from Bill before I was even involved. I knew he was doing it, and he was really excited about it. And it was sent to me, you know, a matter of months later, and I loved it. I talked to Craig about it. I talked to Bill about it because, you know, we were kind of like, or I think was kind of concerned, not concerned, but I was aware of the fact that we were both from SNL and now we're going to be in this movie together. And
0: yeah,
1: it
0: sure
1: is more dramatic. And a lot of times when you do comedy and you're in something that's more dramatic, sometimes the people who put out the movie want to remind people that you do comedy. Yeah. And yeah, exactly. So there was a little bit of like, well, we just want to make sure. Yeah. Here comes Maggie. Oh, she's in a bad mood.
0: Yeah.
2: She's with Lance.
1: We didn't want that to happen. So okay. We talked about it and it worked out.
0: All right. We're out of time, unfortunately. We've been in conversation with Craig Johnson, Kristen Wiig, and Bill Hader. The film is The Skeleton Twins. Check it out. Thank you, guys.
1: Thank you.
4: Thank you.
2: Thank you.
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2: Hello.
7: Digger is up first on the list. Are you pro Digger or con Digger or pro or anti Digger? What did you think?
8: I'm pro Digger, but cautiously so. It's the kind of movie. It's obviously created a big discourse over, is it a love it or is it hate it? It's dividing people, particularly critics.
7: Yeah.
8: Right? Mm-hmm. But I have a more moderate view of it. I think it's pretty good, but it has a lot of flaws. This is Alejandro Iñárritu's latest. It's a satire. It's a big swing take on the state of geo-global politics and the environment.
7: Mm-hmm.
8: Tom Cruise plays the titular oil magnate whose drilling, which has been enabled by the American president, played by John Goodman, sets off a major ecological disaster. There is something else going on in this movie, which is very Iñárritu. which I can't really talk about because it's meant to be discovered by the audience while watching the film.
6: Yeah.
8: But I think that aspect of the movie doesn't entirely work. And what else can I tell you? It's attempting to be a kind of Dr. Strangelove on this topic. That's a film that this is being compared to a lot. And I think it kind of fails in that respect, too, in that it is this very shouty, very stylish movie, but it also, it doesn't really make you laugh. It's not really a successful satire in the comedy department, I think, much. It's mildly amusing at times, but for a movie that's putting you through this, you're kind of hoping that the big swings are also going to result in some laughs, bigger laughs than I think Digger delivers. So a bit of a mixed bag for me, but on the whole, I think it's commendable because of the subject matter. It's bold to take it on in way, I think.
6: Take some big swings, doesn't it?
8: It does, and it has visual appeal, and I don't think Cruise is giving the performance of his career here or anything. I think he's good, though.
6: Yeah. Okay, Digger is now playing, but based on the box office reports, we're unsure for how long. In Bay Area theaters, and you're giving that a yay, and I enthusiastically second that. Yay.
9: Oh, yeah!
6: Okay, up next here is Verity.
8: Yeah, Verity is a sexy thriller, mystery thriller, based on a Colleen Hoover novel and directed by Michael Showalter, who's better known for his comedy output.
6: Right,
8: And it stars Dakota Johnson as a young author. She's kind of giving 50 Shades vibes in this movie again.
6: She's and hired we all know how big a fan you are of her work.
8: Yes. So she's hired, her character is hired by Josh Hartnett's character to take over the work of his wife, played by Anne Hathaway. So she's a very, very popular best-selling novelist. But she's out of commission. She's unable to do the work herself. And this becomes a kind of triangular sexual thriller.
6: I haven't seen it yet. So,
8: you haven't seen it yet?
6: No, I haven't,
8: The plot is pretty crazy, and it asks you to believe a not very believable set of circumstances. I'll put it that way.
6: Yeah, so I've heard,
8: And that is the end of the movie. The beginning of the movie is also a problem, because the characters aren't very compelling. They're not very believable. The performances are not very compelling either. It's one of those movies where everybody speaks at the level of a whisper. In Digger, people are shouting a lot. In this movie, people are whispering entire time. And neither one is very believable or effective. There's just nothing really here to recommend it. At least it's attempting. I think the selling point here, and it's actually making better money than Digger, right?
6: Yeah.
8: Is that it's an adult movie, and it has sex scenes and nudity, and those are things that are out of fashion at the moment. So for those people who are maybe looking for that to return to the cinema, this could be their opportunity.
6: Okay. All right. All right.
8: That's the best I can say for Verity.
6: Yeah, that's why I found that amusing. Okay, Verity is now playing in Bay Area theaters, and Anne Hathaway ends her 2026 string of movie appearances with an unfortunate boo from Groucho over here. All right, up next here is The Swan Behind the Mirror.
8: Yeah, this is a documentary about the reality TV show from back in 2004 and 2005. It ran for 2 8-episode seasons, and it was destined, I should say, to flame out. One of those shows that created a lot of attention, a big splash in the media, and big ratings at first, because the idea was outrageous. It was to take quote-unquote ugly ducklings to find women who wanted very much to upgrade their appearance and were willing to do anything to do so on a network's dime. So it was the show that was preying on people's, and specifically women's, vulnerabilities. And then they would put them through surgery. They would. There was a life coach, supposedly, but not really an accredited one. There was a therapist. There was a gym trainer.
6: So
8: they would put these women through this kind of torturous, fast-paced weight loss and surgery transformative process.
6: Right? Okay, yeah.
8: And they would develop a kind of cult allegiance or even a sort of quasi-military allegiance, try to choose women who would be prone to following orders and not ask questions. And so all of this is recounted by women who went through the show as contestants primarily. One or two people who worked on the show, including one of the plastic surgeons, who's kind of the villain of the piece. So, you know, the documentary is better intentioned than The Swan, certainly, to a point, but you still get kind of the feeling that, well, aren't we still exploiting these people for content and for profit who are recounting this horrible experience they went through?
6: Mm.
8: But at least they're getting to tell their own stories without presumably undue pressure on them to do so. And it is interesting in a kind of late stage American imperialism, bread and circuses kind of way to re-examine this crazy thing that the network television used to run.
6: All right. The Swan Behind the Mirror is now streaming on Hulu. So for that. Okay, wrapping it up for the week, we've got Larry Flint for president.
8: Right, another documentary. This one was minted in 2021 and was on the festival circuit then, played a couple of festivals and had a few ways you could watch it in the intervening years. But now in 2026, it's getting, I think, its widest release on Hulu. It's directed by Nadia Schold, and it is, yeah, the story, kind of the concurrent story to the one told in The People versus Larry Flint, the Milos Forman film. This focuses more on his presidential campaign, as the title implies. Larry Flint was the publisher of Hustler magazine.
6: He was
8: involved in First Amendment cases all the way to the Supreme Court. And he ran for president in 1983. And so this film tells that story, including his being sidelined by an assassin's bullet and how that changed everything and his relationship with Althea. And you know, it's all in there. A lot of the same material that Milos Forman dramatized is told here through archival footage, really a wealth of archival footage here and interviews, although Flint is the person interviewed the least in the movie, although archival footage, yes, but fresh footage, not really.
6: Is he still with us or did he pass on?
8: No, he's passed, but he was alive when they were making this documentary.
6: Just
8: barely. It was shortly before he passed.
6: Yeah.
8: So, interesting subject, very well told, and again, primarily through this footage from the time. So it resurrects that time period and this the insanity around Larry Flint's run for president in an interesting way.
6: Okay, Larry Flint for president is now streaming on Hulu. A yay for that. And that wraps it up for this week's Screen Scene Movie and Home Video Reviews with Peter Canavesi of GrouchoReviews.com. Thank you, Peter. We'll talk to you next week. Anything left to say?
8: I guess if I were Tom Cruise, I would say you have to get out to the movie theater to see Digger this week.
6: Yeah, okay. And I'm sure that will resonate with folks. What you just said. Okay, we'll be right back after these words. Don't go away.
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There's our final track from our Spotlight soundtrack selection this week. It is Digger, music by Cosmo Sheldrake, whose previous work has mostly been in music videos for his own stuff. What a find. This is the sort of quirky music that lends itself to listening while operating heavy machinery, perhaps. And it takes us out of this week's installment of Celluloid Dreams, your movie show for 30 years. 30 and a half now, actually. Tim Sika, your host, returns next week when we'll also be talking with cinematographer-turned-director Rachel Morrison, who has a romantic drama coming out titled Love of Your Life. And then, on a future installment of this here movie show, we'll be sitting down with actor Anthony Ippolito and writer-director Peter Farrelly of the Farrelly Brothers to talk about the buzzy new movie I Play Rocky. Hope you look forward to that and hope you continue to join us here every week on Celluloid Dreams. And if you want to hear this episode again or share it with fellow movie fans, and if you want to keep up on Celluloid Dreams happenings, the best way is to find us on Facebook. Just do a search for Celluloid Dreams, the movie show, and we'll pop right up. Ignore all those other Celluloid Dreams imposters. They're fakes! It's a fine time to get out to the theaters and see some movies. So while you're doing that, I'm co-producer Larry Jacobetz on behalf of host Tim Sika and our film reviewer Peter Canavesi. So long. Until next week.

90.5 KSJS. Dave Schumacher and Cubi. Walk Spirit, Talk Spirit. And that's from their 2024 album, Smoke in the Sky. Miss Cat, you're on the Cat's Cradle on 90.5 KSJS. I've got to look something up real quick here. Yeah, I just had to grab this real quick. Yes, it was released in 2024. So we're just getting around to playing it now in 2026. But that's okay. Miss Cat, Cat's Cradle. I'll be here hopefully till 10 o'clock tonight. And yes, this is one of two shows that I'm going to be doing this week. There's going to be another Cat's Cradle coming up on Saturday from 6 to 10 p.m. So if you want more jazz, hey, tune in for that. Jordan Vernhardt right now, new album now called Deep in the Soil. Autumn song is going to play for you now. And the reason why I picked my first song, Walk Spirit, Talk Spirit, is that today is Indigenous Peoples Day. And I picked Autumn song because obviously we're in autumn. Right here, Ground Zero Radio, 90.5 KSJS.

0: 90.5 KSJS from 2024. Jordan Vanderhart, and I'm not sure if I'm pronouncing that correctly, but he's playing on alto saxophone, Terrell Sanford on trumpet, Michael Deese on trombone, Helen Sung, who was doing the wonderful piano solo on this piece, Rodney Whittaker on bass, Lewis Nash on drums, with the song Autumn Song. And it's a song that Jordan composed, and that's from Jordan's 2024 album, Deep in the Soil. Ms. Cat, you're in the cat's cradle. Art Blakey would have turned 107 years old today. I'm playing a piece that he played on. And also coming up, latest from Amanda Tolsoff, Ms. Cat in Cat's Cradle.
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8: That's the coolest story I've ever heard in my entire life. That's insane. Can I hear it again? Do you have time?
9: All right, I'm out of here. I hear that asteroids machine calling my name from the game room, so peace.
0: 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This message is brought to you by the staff of 90.5 KSJS. I'm going to toss off right now with the song Where the Joy Is, and that's the title track of that album. And this is going to be followed by Clifford Brown Sr. And I got a little bit of a story here. Dennis and I went to the Bay Area Radio Hall of Fame induction ceremony the other day. We ran into Clifford Brown's son, wonderful disc jockey, popular disc jockey for years, on air KCSM, Clifford Brown Jr., really nice dude. And, you know, he said hi, and we talked for a few minutes. And going to be playing the song A Night in Tunisia, and that features Clifford Brown on trumpet, Lou Donaldson on alto saxophone, Horace River on piano, Curly Russell on bass, Art Blakey, whose birthday would have been today. He would have been celebrating his 107th birthday, passed away on October 16th, 1990, at the age of 71, on drums. And this was recorded live at Birdland on February 21st, 1954. The song that I'm going to play is the song A Night in Tunisia. Right here at Ground Zero Radio 90.5 KSJS.

Oya, goddess of wind and transformation, from the Yoruba people of West Africa. Oya, mother of nine, who has existed for thousands of years with her own rhythm, her own dance, her own song. She calls in the storm. She sweeps away what needs to change. Oya, come to us now. Ride these currents of sound. Ride this song.

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1: If you're a regular KSJS listener, then you know we have a radio station at San Jose State. 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
4: Well, I just played for you latest from Lisa B., Lisa Bernstein, otherwise known as Windy, which is not right now. And that's from the latest 60s magic now, The Wyverse. 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

didn't even say she's leaving. I went by her house to take her to a dance, and we were going to have a steak, but when I knocked upon the door, there was no answer. Lord, in the morning, don't you know? I'd never even thought that while I was standing around and waiting, she was halfway out of town. I figured maybe she had gone out to the store to get a couple of things she needed, because she knew I'd wait around. I sat down on the steps and smoked a cigarette, because I just knew that she'd be back in plenty of time. The first thing I knew, an hour, then two, and then three went by. All my cigarettes were gone, and I was wondering to myself, what in the world has happened? When the lady from next door came up to me and said, I know you're the fella that's been coming around. I don't know how this is going to sound, but Virginia's out of town, and she told me to tell you that she won't be back, because she has gone off with a lover to get married. Why in the world did she do it?

0: 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Eddie Jefferson with Disappointed, and that's from a compilation album called The Bebop Singers. Miss Cat Beyond the Cat's Cradle, latest from Benny Green, coming up after this.
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0: 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Benny Green right now, new album now called Renovation. Go and play for you now, Blues for Junior. This was recorded live at Dizzy's Club in New York City. 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
0: Picture show. 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

90.5 KSJS. Slaves from Jalen Baker Smile. Charlie Chaplin composition. Yes, that actor. You probably recognize him. Or maybe you don't, but you've in silent movies. Great comedian. And one that movie that, you know, about World War II. And the name, unfortunately, escapes me right now. But it's one of his few talkies that he did. But this is from Jalen's latest album, Repaved. Before that, Wayne Wallace, Latin Jazz Quintet with Africa from Yam Bien Bien, released back in 2009. Miss Cat's Cradle. Right now, Don Clement, I Know the Moon from Yam Dear Ms. Deary. Right here on Ground Zero Radio, 90.5 KSJS.

0: 90.5 KSJS from 2001, Paris Combo with Attraction, title track of that album. Miss Cat, Luke Winslow King, and coming up, Donald Byrd, and the Charlie Chaplin film that I was talking about where he portrayed a dictator is called The Great Dictator. Miss Cat, Cat's Cradle, more music after this.
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2: 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Or read a good book. Because right now I'm reading Liza Minnelli's autobiography. And it's just like, it's pretty good so far. Luke Lance King right now. She talks to the flowers. Oh, now Coast of Light. And that's going to be followed by Donna Byrd with I Love Again. Yeah, and this is from a compilation album, The Savoir Story, Volume 1. 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
2: Well, I just played for you. Latest from Mike DeRubo. Title track of the album, Way Out Northwest. Tomoki Sounders right now. One of two new singles out from him. Gonna play for you now the second single that's out from him. The Third Eye. Right here, Ground Zero Radio, 90.5 KSJS.

0: 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Art Blakey and the Jazz Messengers, Come Rain and Come Shine, from Yama Monin. Art Blakey would have been 107 years old today. Miss Cat, I've never owned Cece Adcock coming up after this.
1: 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Vikings!
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Ladies from Denise Donatelli. Summer's Gone Again from the album Take My Breath Away. Before that, going back to 2011 with the Ernie Watts Quartet, One Day I'll Fly Away from the album Oasis. Miss Cat, you're in the Cat's Cradle, 90.5 KSJS. Freddie Shahadi right now, new album now called Bout Time. Dance of Bigar is what I'm going to play for you now. Right here at Ground Zero Radio, 90.5 KSJS.

0: 90.5 KSJS from last year, J.D. Walter and Tyler Icedy, Another Morning on the Farm, Mix 2.0, and that's from the Truth Broke My Heart EP. Miss Cat, Andrew Moorhead, and we have Lucha and the UNT 1 o'clock band coming up after this.
1: Yo, what up? 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
0: The world does not belong to us. 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Andrew Moorhead right now from his latest Mirage, Boogie. And this is going to be followed by UNT with the song Wholesome Recreation Activity. And that's from their album 1 O'Clock Lab Band, Lab 2014. Okay, I have to read this. 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
1: We don't keep it real, dog. This is how we do it at San Jose State. You know what I mean?
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1: We try to keep it live. You know what I'm saying?
3: What I just played for you was the latest from La Lucha, Wichita lineman for the Amon Tights. Jimmy Webb wrote this song back in the 60s, late 60s, made famous by Glenn Campbell. And if Dennis wants to talk about that, in fact, I'm going to let him grab a mic real quick.
4: Let's grab a microphone here. Oh, let's not grab two microphones. I'm a loudmouth, but I don't need two microphones. I don't know what there's to say. I mean, yeah, Glenn Campbell, sure. Glenn, in fact, I think they did a number of Jimmy Webb songs, actually.
3: Yes.
4: Yeah, absolutely.
3: And the reason why we make mention of that is because Jimmy is releasing an album on the 23rd, new album, called Yours for the Taking, the Found Songs of Jimmy Webb. Releasing, yeah.
4: Oh, go ahead. Yeah.
3: Go ahead.
4: He is. And it's interesting. We've had a few people come out with, older people that have been around a long time, come out with new albums lately. I guess the other one that comes to mind right away is Engelbert Humperdinck has just come out with an album also called Faithfully. So, Engelbert and Jimmy Webb and a few other people who've been around a long time coming out with some new material for us. Pretty interesting.
3: Yes.
4: Pretty cool, actually.
3: So you may probably be hearing that on the Flashback show.
4: Yeah, we'll probably play something from his album, and maybe we'll even play something from Engelbert's album, because, so it's pretty, and in Engelbert's case, Miss Cat, he's 90 years old. Pretty cool, a guy in the 90 cranking out a new album, huh?
3: Yes.
4: Yeah, it's good stuff.
3: And we're going back into music right now, right? Open the L right now, The Right Move, featuring David K. Matthews on keyboards from the album Slight Accent, right here at Ground Zero Radio, 90.5 KSJS.

0: 90.5 KSJS. Radio Brielo with The Right Move. And that is taken from the album Slight Accent. And Ray is on guitar and keyboards. David K. Matthews did a piano solo. Norbridge Stachel on various instruments, saxophone, flute, horn arrangement. Joe Bennett on flugelhorn and trombone. David Frenzy on bass. Peter Michael Escovedo on congas. Carl Pruzzato on timbales. Phil Hawkins drums. And Chloe Jean and Leah Therese on vocals. Miss Cat, along with Dennis Terry.
1: Dennis Terry is here.
0: Yes.
1: Yeah.
0: And we need to talk about you.
1: On my show?
0: Your show.
1: On my two shows. Yeah, we're here twice a week. And did Ross ever get a hold of you about our spotlight?
0: Yes.
1: Who is our spotlight this week? You'll be able to tell
0: Dead.
1: Me. I don't know. Huh?
0: Dead. Jimmy Beaumont of the Skylighters.
1: Oh, okay.
0: Would have been 86. Not this Wednesday. Next Wednesday.
1: Oh, a week and a half from now. Okay. So, yeah, so we're going to spotlight the Skylighters and maybe some, if Jimmy Beaumont was with any other groups or did any solo stuff, but we'll just kind of go with the Jimmy Beaumont and the Skylighters will be our spotlight on the midday show on Friday. And on the Saturday night show, we have no spotlight, at least not yet. We kind of reserve that spot so in case someone does pass away suddenly, we can... we can have a spotlight on Friday and Saturday. So right now, no spotlight on Saturday night, but I'm here 10 to 2 on Friday midday and here late night Saturday night, 10 Saturday night till 2 Sunday morning, and we'll try to keep you entertained with the oldies from the 50s, 60s, and 70s. That's kind of what we do, and that's what it's all about. So you can, if you haven't checked that out before, you can check it out this weekend, this Friday and Saturday. It'll be kind of fun. Miss Kat's here every Monday, of course, and she has an extra show too, which she probably... maybe hasn't talked about, she will also be in this coming Saturday night from 6 until 10, right in front of yours truly. So you'll have some special stuff. What are you going to do on your Saturday night show? Do you know yet?
0: I'm probably going to be doing a lot of blues.
1: A lot of blues, okay.
0: And some jazz.
1: All right. So people should tune in and check out the bonus show on Saturday, huh?
0: Yes.
1: Yeah, I think they should do that, yeah. What the heck? So we'll keep you entertained. She'll be on 6 to 10, and I'll be on right behind her. We'll try to carry you through your Saturday evening this week.
0: Okay, and we will do that.
1: Yeah.
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0: 4 hours is back at 9 o'clock. And leading up to that, latest from Greg Abate, Quartet, All or Nothing, from the album In the Moment, right here at Grounds and Radio, 90.5 KSJS.

90.5 KSJS. Going back to when I first started here at KSJS 1994, Bob Cornell's LA Big Band. Their version of Pat Metheny and Lyle Mays' First Circle. And that's from the music of Pat Metheny and Lyle Mays. Before that, going back to 1975, Soft Machine, A Man Who Waved at Trains, from the album Hidden Details. Miss Cat, you got a power hour on 90.5 KSJS, and I need to thank you folks for being patient with me as we worked out a few kinks, get a few sign-offs, and get over whatever bug I had last week, which is kind of like not fun. But I do have to thank DJ Dippin for filling in for the last hour of my show. Andrew WK right now, new album now called Temptation to Exist. Nightmares is what I go and play for you now. Right here at Grounds of Radio, 90.5 KSJS.

hibernate. Strange fingers in the dark to keep it straight and leave this mark. It seems as arrows fly by night. They fly by night.

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Latest from Scenery OE, Boyhood, Adult, Not Now from the album Homework. Before that, going back to 1982 for Ian Anderson, Fly By Night. That's from the album Walk Into Light. Miss Cat, Michelle Neochero, and Chaka Khan doing Kenny, Dolly, and Barry. Stay tuned for that. Miss Cat, you're on the Prower 90.5 KSJS.

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8: Yes,
7: I'm here. Putting you on the spot.
8: All right.
7: Michelle Nerchel right now and Chaka Khan.
8: Yeah, Chaka Khan and who?
7: Michelle Nerchel.
8: Okay.
7: New album from Michelle called Cinnamon. Going to play for you now, Islands in the Stream.
8: Oh, there you go.
7: And I told you about Kenny, Dolly, and Barry.
8: Yeah, that's right.
7: We lost Kenny during COVID.
8: Yes, that's right.
7: And we had to play him back in October 2020 when everyone else was dying of around that period. I'm not sure if he died of COVID, but he had various health issues.
8: Yeah, he died during that time, yeah.
7: Yes. Dolly Parton we lost recently.
8: Very recently, yeah. Yeah, sure did.
7: And Barry Gibb, who wrote the song, celebrated his 80th birthday last month on September 1st.
8: Yeah, and he's the only Bee Gee left. Not only the only Bee Gee, but the only Brother Gibb that was doing music, because people will probably remember that Andy Gibb, though not part of the Bee Gees, also one of the Gibb brothers. So of the four of them, he's the only one left.
7: Yes, so...
8: Yeah, it's too bad.
7: So Michelle Nerchel right now on Chaka Khan, Islands in the Stream, right here at Ground Zero Radio 90.5 KSJS.

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90.5 KSJS. Richard Cortez and Esteban Castro with a version of The Doors, People Are Strange. That's from the album Standards and Orbit, released last year. Ms. Cat, I am just about out of here. Some programming notes for you folks before I step off and hand this over to Delta T and bringing back the powerhouse. Yes, that's coming up tonight at 10 p.m. Yes, a second night of electronic music from DJ Delta T. Yes, you know, that person who does Korean pop music. Saturdays, 8 to 10 a.m. Yes, he's going to be on tonight, and he's coming up next. But also, I need to also mention that I'm going to be on this Saturday night from 6 to 10 p.m. playing mostly blues with some jazz thrown in, because I have to throw some jazz in. So I'll be on before Dennis Terry's Saturday night edition of Flashbacks. I'm going to leave him right now, Steve Reichy and Pat Metheny. They did an album together, actually did some music together, called Electric Counterpoint. And we're going to play for you parts 1, 2, and 3. Steve recently had his 90th birthday on October 3rd. I will be back next Monday as well, at 6 p.m. both times. So meow for now and take care.

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90.5 KSJS. What is good, y'all? This is your DJ Delta T telling you that you are tuned into a very exceptionally limited version of the Powerhouse coming back for this second time here on this beautiful Monday evening from 10 p.m. all the way to the latest of night of 2 a.m. I'm going to be playing some great, exceptional electronica for you. That type that fills your ears with joy and happiness and gets you pumping late into the night. Up next, we got Brutalismus 3000, Drop Your Spirit, coming your way. Right here, 90.5 KSJS, baby. Let's go.

0: Drama. That last track you just heard was Drama by AESPA. Aespa. Yes, sir. Yes, ma'am. We also play K-pop, too. 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
0: 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Earlier, I had a pretty intense leg day at the gym, and now my joints are all aching and soreing. You know, I could use some occupational therapy to get my joints going, to get my muscles pumping again. You know what's else going to get us pumping again? This feature that I'm going to be dropping right now. Yax 03 Red Zone, our first feature of the night on this limited edition of the Powerhouse 90.5 KSJS. 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
1: Yeah, I know. 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

0: to private house parties in Stratford.
1: Hello. Hello. Is this thing on?
2: Yeah, it's on, Mr. Cipriano. We're ready for you.
1: And now, here's our host to tell you more about what's coming up next.
2: Sorry, there isn't any host. That's why we have you to talk about that.
1: Hold it right there. 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
1: Hey, you know, we have lots of important things to say, but now, first the news.
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2: This isn't a f***ing podcast, you understand? You know what? Screw it. I don't even know why we hired you. You can just go. I can do this promo myself.
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0: That last track you just heard was May Heaven by Mavie and Blonde Supremacy. Right before that, we had Trick or Trick by Aespa, All Speakers Go to Heaven Once Again by Lucy Bedrock, and Tokyo by Fawn Burke. It is 10:53 here on this beautiful Monday evening. I'm going to keep saying beautiful Monday evening because, oh my goodness, it is clear. It is gorgeous outside. If you got some stuff to do on Monday evening and you're out and about tonight, it is the perfect night to do it.
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What is good, baby? 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This very limited edition of the Powerhouse V2 coming back from 10 p.m. to 2 a.m. tonight. 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Let's turn up, baby.

0: All right. That track was The Show by Schwefelgeld. Before that, we had We Can Get Back by Water Flame. 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We have more tracks coming your way. 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

That last track you just heard right now was Permanent Teeth by Ero. And up next, we have DJ Thank You, Bright Violet, and Melv with Atlantis right here on 90.5 KSJS.

smoke. Yeah, I wanna smoke. Yeah, yeah, I wanna smoke. Yeah, I wanna smoke. Yeah, yeah, I wanna smoke. Yeah, I wanna smoke. Yeah, yeah, I wanna smoke. Yeah, I wanna smoke. Yeah, yeah, I wanna smoke. Yeah, I count my zeros and I count from my O's. Yeah, I wanna smoke. Yeah, yeah, I wanna smoke. Gotta feed the people, gotta keep on doing shows. Yeah, I wanna smoke. Yeah, yeah, I wanna smoke.

0: just want to smoke. 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
1: Yeah, I wanna smoke.
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0: That last track you just heard was YOLO by aespa. And right before that, we had Heroism by Metti. And Making Out by 2charm. We are so close to the 12 o'clock hour, so stay tuned and stay turned. I got more coming your way, baby.
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0: 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Some more spice for your Monday evening into the early Tuesday morning. This is IKEA 99 Rotten coming your way, 90.5 KSJS San Jose, baby. Stay tuned and stay turned. It's going to get real hot up here. Oh, yeah.

0: In the dictionary, you will find a word pronounced peon, spelled P-A-E-A-N. 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

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Hello. Welcome to the Midnight Hour. What is good? This is your DJ Delta T telling you, you are tuned into a very special edition of my long lost show, The Powerhouse, the limited edition V2 right here, right now. 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Yes, sir. Yes, ma'am. You know it. Oh, my goodness. We had a lot of tracks play over these past 2 hours. That last track you just heard was Beauty Sleep by Jane Remover. Before that, Permanent Teeth by Eero. And right at the top of the hour, we had Outlast by Ghost Mountain and Jump Up by Lu Xu. Up next, we got Pluko with Alive coming your way right here on the Midnight Hour, 90.5 KSJS. Limited edition powerhouse.

got so

0: That last track you just heard was My Amazing Saturday with by Tal Castle. And right before that, we had Drop Your Spirit by Brutalismus 3000. And right before that, we had Alive by Pluko. This is your DJ Delta T telling you to stay tuned. I got even more coming your way here on 90.5 KSJS, baby. 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
8: That's the coolest story I've ever heard in my entire life. That's insane. Can I hear it again? Do you have time?
9: All right, I'm out of here. I hear that asteroids machine calling my name from the game room, so peace.
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0: That last track you just heard was Think Plus Teeth by If I Was a Pony. Before that, we had Drama by Aespa. We're almost to the 1 o'clock hour on this very early Tuesday morning. Let's keep it going all the way to 2 o'clock with your DJ Delta T here on 90.5 KSJS.
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0: 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Up next, taking us into the 1 o'clock hour, we have June Joy with Strike with Balo here on 90.5 KSGS San Jose. Stay tuned, stay turned, stay insomniac, baby.

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1: 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This is your DJ Delta T telling you you are tuned into a very limited edition of the Powerhouse. 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
1: Did you know that in 2023 alone, California had over 1,200 pedestrian cyclist traffic fatalities? 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

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Yeah, I wanna smoke. Yeah, yeah, I wanna smoke. Yeah.

0: I have a request tonight. When you hear this, that is the introduction.
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0: That last track you just heard was Hot Air Balloon by aespa here on the limited edition of the Powerhouse. Me coming in from 10 p.m. to 2 a.m. This very special edition on 90.5 KSJS. Oh, yes. And I got one more very important announcement for you. So stay tuned and stay turned.
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0: What's that buzzing sound coming from your stereo or that wriggling in your ear? Don't call the exterminator. It's just DJ Bugman and all his buggy friends getting ready to rock out. Tune into The Crawl every Thursday from 2 to 6 p.m. for some creepy, crawly sub-rock metal tunes. 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I've been here since 10 p.m., and now I'm about to check out here at 2 o'clock, 7 minutes from now. But don't worry, I got a few more tracks coming your way, so stay tuned. And as usual, stay turned. It's the DJ Delta T telling you, you are listening to 90.5 KSJS, the place to be, right here. We have Wish You Luck by One TBSP, One Tablespoon, coming your way, baby.

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1: KSJS San Jose.

0: you're telling us. No, that's not a bad idea to hold on, I guess. And who's they? Well, that would be Santana.
1: Yeah, Tony Santana, sure. And we looked into it. Hold On, one of 13 songs that charted with that title, and they're all completely different songs from each other.
0: Yeah, pretty amazing. Saying it arouses to me because we found another title with pretty much that many, so maybe 12, but we'll say virtually as many as that one, and that would be Call Me. So we could take those two titles, Call Me and Hold On, and we'd be able to fill more than an hour of airtime just playing those two titles.
1: Joel Whitburn, in his song title section of his compilation of the Hot 100 charts, does a fair thing to do when he has different songs that happen to have the same title. They all get separate listings, whereas it's a cover version. They get listed under that one listing of the title.
0: Yeah.
1: But in Hold On, what he does is he lists them in the order of the one that charted the highest comes first.
0: Oh, there you go.
1: So the highest charting version, you wouldn't expect this, Dennis, but it was a pretty good song.
0: Bad version, the highest charting song, actually.
1: Yeah. Hold On by Wilson Phillips, number one in 1990.
0: Yeah, there you go.
1: And then the same year, just to confuse everybody, the R&B group En Vogue also hit, number two with Hold On. Those are both 1990.
0: Wow.
1: So you go into Flashback Records and say, I want that big hit version of Hold On, and you might get Wilson Phillips, you might get En Vogue.
0: Yeah,
1: and then
0: that's true.
1: Third down the list, Santana, the one we just heard, peaking at number 15 on the Hot 100. After that, Jamie Walters, he's 1995, so we'll ignore that. Dennis's favorite, Ian Gom, he's in at number 18 on the weekly charts. For your hard rockers like Cambridge Joe, he wants to hear the Triumph version of Hold On. That's number 38. And Kansas, occasionally a rocker, occasionally a ballad group, does Hold On. That got to number 40. And then the also-rans would be Sons of Champlin, Rascals, Badfinger, Wild Cherry, The Radiance. And yes, in 1989, Donny Osmond with Hold On.
0: The Radiance. I bet we played that one because we play, I think, that one and Voice Your Choice by them. So I think we have played that before.
1: Yeah, Radiance number 68 in 1968. Yeah. With such bizarre, weird trivia, can only mean one thing. It must mean the Saturday, Sunday edition of Friday Flashbacks over there on my extreme left would be the Bay Area Radio Hall of Fame pioneer, Dennis Terry.
0: And the KSVS pioneer, only 3 years my junior, I guess. And that would be Ross Hartman. And speaking of CHRS and Barhoff and all that sort of stuff, kind of a fun day. I'd say we had a pretty fun day.
1: It was fun until you got home.
0: Yeah, it was fun until I got home. And I won't bore you with a lot of details, but we've been doing a lot of remodeling of the house, doing carpeting and painting and changing.
1: It was fine until today, and then the place got ransacked.
0: Yeah, changing floors, which we haven't done yet. Yeah. Got to put a couple new floors in. But the carpet guys were there, and they just turned the house upside down. I think
1: Thank
0: a bomb
1: much.
0: Went off.
1: Yeah. You used to have almost 10 pairs of shoes, and now you've only got two.
0: Yeah, that's right. I have two that I keep in my room. I kept a whole bunch of extra ones in the next bedroom, in the master bedroom, in the closet, and we don't know where any of them are right now. We'll probably find them tomorrow, but the place was a thorough mess. But getting away from the negative part of the day, most of the day was pretty good. I picked up a couple of radios. I haven't played with them yet, but a couple of radios at the swap meet. Then we had a cool lunch at that Italian restaurant, Trabocco, and I had something, I can't remember the whole name of the sandwich, but they use like a smoked pork. It's something that they told me they have on special on Friday nights, and I guess on Saturday sometimes they have some of the pork left. They do a sandwich with it, and I can only remember part of the name, but part of the name is porchetta. So it's like kind of an Italian preparation with pork, and it's pretty decent. They kind of smoke it, and it tastes like some oil and vinegar and some other things. So pretty good stuff. They had a neat sandwich and some of their roasted potatoes, which are good, with the little slivered almonds and a salad. And then we went back and listened to some engineers chat, and that was a lot of fun, too. It was fun to listen to, because a name that Ross knows, and I think some of you will know, too, if you listen to KCBS, the weekend guy who works Saturday and Sunday mornings, Peter Finch. Peter was there to MC.
1: A lot of times engineers don't get on the air.
0: Yeah, and these engineers weren't on the air, but Peter Finch is not an engineer, of course, so he's done a lot of radio and jocking and maybe some talk, but mostly jocking, and now he's doing news. So he's the weekender there, so he works at KCBS Saturday and Sunday mornings, and he worked this morning, and he came over this afternoon and emceed this thing with the engineers, and it was a lot of fun.
1: Well, that's true. Yeah, you get a real MC as opposed to putting an engineer on a microphone.
0: Yeah, that's always good. And, I guess Steve Cushman or someone who, like the guy, he's the guy that runs the whole thing. He could have probably done it, but they get Peter to come over and MC it, and he asked the engineers a lot of fun questions, like what was one of their most triumphant situations where they had problems and even their backup failed and they were able to do something and get whatever it is to work and get the station back on the air. A lot of fun questions like that.
1: Some I want the other question that goes the other way. What's the worst disaster you ever had?
0: Yeah, I think he hit that too. Okay. And he also asked them, what happens in bad weather? And some of them had snow stories, like one of them who had worked in Colorado. He had a few stories from Colorado. A lot of crazy things happened there. And sometimes you get tied up with the snow or a real bad windstorm or just... So, a lot of fun questions and fun engineers. Chuck Waldman, who's worked at a number of places in San Francisco, and our buddy Dan Ethan, who he started back here in San Jose way back a long time ago. I think his first gig was at... I believe it was at KLOK. He did some work at KLIV. He's done a lot of stuff. People would know it would be most familiar with his last 20-plus years of work. He was the corporate engineer for EMF, which is basically KLOV. So KLOV, they're in Air One and all that sort of stuff. So he's
1: EMF is also a techno group for dance people.
0: Oh, yeah. Well, in this case, EMF stands for Educational Media Foundation.
1: Oh, that doesn't sound as fun as technical dance club stuff.
0: Yeah. So EMF owns all the K-Loves around the nation. So he's been their corporate engineer for quite a while. He's retired now, but that's what he was been doing for the last 20-plus years. And, we had, I mentioned Dan Ethan, Chuck Waldman. We had Bill Ruck, who was did a lot of stuff, but in the Bay Area, probably best known for his many years with Susquehanna stations, later to become Cumulus. And that would be like KNBR and K-Fog and K-San and The Ticket.
1: Big guns.
0: That kind of stuff. And who was the other? Oh, and the one that I was looking forward to, and I had a chance to chat with him for a while afterwards, and that was Terry Lloyd. By golly, Terry and his wife, both still alive and both hanging in there, and he's 91 years old.
1: Wow.
0: Pretty cool, he was there telling some stories. Not as many stories as some of the other people. Not that he didn't have them, he just wasn't quite as talkative, but a good guy. I went and talked to him afterwards. I wanted to see if he'd remember me, and he did seem to remember me because I used to talk to him a lot when I was a kid, and he was the chief engineer at Clock, and he was there until 68. Then he went up and did 10 years at KSFO, and then he turned into a consulting engineer. But
1: interesting.
0: A lot of fun stuff. So it was a fun day. A lot of good stuff happening at CHRS. It was all good until I got home and found out that a bomb had gone off in my house.
1: Yeah. The painters and the other guys... we're pretty good about putting stuff back, but these carpet people just left everything astray.
0: Oh, yeah. We haven't even been able to find some of the stuff yet. Yeah. But, the painters did a pretty good job. Thought we lost one of my radios, and they actually found that because I showed them what they were looking for. Since I have, there is a CC radio, and since I have a handful of those, I showed them one, and they came up with it. So
1: And they covered it with protection.
0: Yeah, they covered it with plastic, and it was kind of in a place we didn't expect it to be in. But they came up with us. Everything was pretty good with them, but the carpet folks, it was a disaster.
1: Yeah, well, now you will know what you'll be doing all day Sunday, and that'll be trying to find your stuff.
0: Yeah, that's right. Yeah, exactly. Trying to find my stuff. Miss Cat and I are going to have to go through the house and see what we can come up with, what we can't come up with.
1: Sure.
0: And it was crazy. They put lamps outside in the backyard. They had one of the telephones in the bathroom sink. That's a good place
1: for
0: it.
1: There must be
0: a jack in the sink that I overlooked.
1: Yeah, it's a bathroom phone.
0: Yeah, bathroom phone, yeah.
1: But, Dennis, probably folks are wondering why we open the show with three late 70s, early 80s songs by Santana. And, oh, by the way, Hold On, we already told you about that, number 15 pop, 34 adult contemporary in 82. Before that, the one Dennis recognized, Winning, a number 17 record from 1981, and started off with You Know That I Love You, a number 35 record in late 79. What do they all have in common? The same lead singer. Fair weather oldies fans may not realize that Carlos Santana is the founder of Santana. He treats it like a group name, but he doesn't sing much. He's mostly playing guitar. He brings in guest vocalists who sometimes spend years with the band. For example, Greg Raleigh was the lead singer for Santana 1966 through 1972, and that includes Black Magic Woman, Evil Ways, and Oya Como Va. And then he goes off and forms the band Journey. So pretty good run for Greg Raleigh.
0: Sounds like it might even include Everything Is Coming Our Way, that good album cut we played the other day.
1: Quite possibly, if it's 72 or earlier, sure.
0: I think it was 71.
1: There you go.
0: Yeah.
1: And then the three we played were by the middle main lead singer, because there's been a whole handful, but the middle lead singer for Santana, a fellow named Alex. How'd you pronounce it again?
0: I think it should be Ligertwood, because it's L-I-G, and there's only one G, L-I-G-E-R-T-W-O-O-D. Yeah. So if you don't, if you aren't able to hear someone pronounce their own name, because, you know, we talked about this, some people's names, they don't follow phonetic rules necessarily. But if you don't know how to pronounce their name, I guess the best thing to do, maybe, is to follow the phonetic rules. And as I always remember, if you only have one G, which we did, the one consonant, you don't have a double G, just a single G. Yeah. So that's preceded by a short I. If you had two G's, that would be preceded by a long I. It'd be Ligertwood, but this is no, I'm sorry, I'm out of it. It would be Ligertwood. Ligertwood, if you had two G's with one, since there's just one G,
1: yes,
0: should be Ligertwood.
1: Ligertwood.
0: Right.
1: All right.
0: So that's a phonetic rule. All you can do is follow that, I guess, because we haven't heard him pronounce his name. But as I said, some people don't always follow those rules, so you have to try to find some place.
1: Well, I kind of like Liger because it's like tiger, only with an L.
0: Yeah.
1: So Ligert Wood, he was the lead singer for Santana 1979 through 1994. Now, bad news, he passed away yesterday, but a week ago yesterday, April 30th.
0: He passed away
1: on Thursday from health issues at the age of 79. He'd had, you know, health problems for some time. Dennis, we always quote Kenny Rogers from The Gambler, the best you can hope for is to die in your sleep.
0: Yeah, that's true, yeah.
1: I've got one better. Yeah. He died in his sleep with his dog sleeping next to him.
0: Oh, yeah.
1: How's that for cool?
0: Oh, yeah, yeah. Wait, that's right. We talked about that last week, because when we were saying it, he had Miss Cat was reading me the thing. He had a Maltese dog. I think it was a Maltese, and I think the dog's name was Star.
1: So, resting next to him as he passed on.
0: Yeah, he had a good meal and everything, his wife said, and they sat down and took a nap with his doggie, and he never woke up, unfortunately. Yeah.
1: And then, if you're curious, after 1994, principal lead singer for Santana, Tony Lindsay, other vocalist, because it's like a revolving door. Greg Walker was in there. He sang on the album Moonflower and Inner Secrets, not any Walker brother or anything like that. Leon Patillo, Leon Thomas, even Buddy Miles occasionally sings on Santana recordings. And you newer kids will recognize Rob Thomas. He sang on that multi-platinum single of Santana's titled Smooth. Maybe you remember the Michelle Branch, female vocalist on a Santana song called The Game of Love. That was a big old hit.
0: Was that the cover of the hit?
1: It was not. It was a ditto title.
0: Oh, there you go.
1: And Chad Kroeger sang on that Spider-Man movie song, Why Don't You and I, that Santana band gets the credit for, but Chad Kroeger did the singing. So all kinds of lead singers for Santana, and sad to report that Alex Ligertwood has passed on as of a week ago and a day today.
0: Yeah, yeah.
1: So we played you the three biggest Santana songs that he sang lead on.
0: About 9 days ago, because it's Saturday, and he gets passed on a Thursday. So I guess about 9 days ago we lost him. And
1: so wanted to bring that to you. And later on in the show, since I forgot to bring it with me, we might have some Joanne Castle for you. Piano player for Lawrence Welk, of all things. A honky-tonk piano player. She had a couple of charters, and we'll try to sneak that in before the end of the show.
0: Yeah.
1: Because she passed away like yesterday.
0: Oh, yeah, there you go.
1: I get these texts from Jay Arnold. He's up to date on all this stuff. And
0: there you go.
1: So I jot them down as I get them.
0: Yeah, and I guess, I don't know how weird it is, but I was kind of feel bad for dogs and cats and that kind of thing. When they have, and like in this case with his dog, you know, his dog's laying down with his master, and suddenly the guy's not there anymore. It's got to be a little bit weird for the animal, I guess, for a while.
1: Yeah.
0: I kind of wonder, you know,
1: dog may not be able to figure it out, say, why isn't that guy around here anymore?
0: Yeah, that's what I'm thinking. That is kind of sad for sure.
1: Absolutely, but a nice way to go. You die in your sleep with your beloved pet at your side.
0: Yeah, that's a good way to do it. Not many people have that option. As I've as we talked about before, a lot of people would maybe like to quietly go, but that's not how it works out a lot of times.
1: I didn't pass away, but earlier today I'm taking a nap, and the two cats jump up on the bed and they're leaning up against me. Sometimes they get on my chest just to get extra warm.
0: Oh yeah, there you go.
1: So that's a pretty good deal.
0: Dennis,
1: out of the break, we've got a whole bunch of letters, an alphabet soup of an artist and a title, and I'll explain them all to you. If you want the short version, it's TSOP by MFSB. Well, TSOP is the name of the song and the name of the record label, The Sound of Philadelphia. You'll recognize it better as the theme to the TV show Soul Train. It was their theme for the longest time. MFSB, the group name, well, that's mothers, fathers, sisters, and brothers.
0: At least TSOP can actually pronounce TSOP.
1: Yeah, that's right. I wonder how many rookie DJs made that mistake.
0: TSOP. Yeah, that's pretty cool.
1: And I think technically it's an instrumental, but the 3 degrees contribute some do-do-do-do-do-do-wah. So they might still call it an instrumental, even though the 3 degrees are in on this. How big a hit was it in 1974? TSOP by MFSB, number one on the adult contemporary charts, number one rhythm and blues, number one on the pop charts. So just didn't hit country, but otherwise it's got all the charts conquered.
0: Yeah, there you go.
1: Yeah, that's up in a sec. But first, you need to punch up the Do It All girl, as it were, 314. Yeah, but don't actually punch her. Do you or someone you know experience mental health challenges? Well, join RCOZ.us. 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
0: Is that rcos.us, I guess?
1: Why not?
0: Why not?
1: Yeah, like with the TSOP and the MFSB and all those other
0: ones. Yeah, rcos.us. And the,
1: you gotcha.
0: I guess it came from TSOP or something. Anyway, yeah. Enough of this silly acronym stuff. Let's think of this.
1: Let's.
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0: gal by the name of Sammy Joe.
1: Yeah.
0: And tell me
1: oftentimes, you know, a song comes on and Dennis and I look at each other and says, boy, even we don't remember that one, even though it made the top 30 on the pop charts. Sammy Joe, a pretty good little country career. And in 1974, she had one top 40 crossover, meaning it crossed over to the pop charts. And that was it right there. Certainly one that's fallen between the cracks, is not played much anymore. Tell Me a Lie, number 21 pop. Surprisingly, only number 52 country. But get this, Dennis. Tell Me a Lie, number 14 adult contemporary. So she's doing okay on the easy listening charts. And that's all 1974.
0: Yeah, pretty cool stuff.
1: Yeah, so there you go. Sammy Joe. That's S-A-M-I Joe. So it's under S because Joe is not her last name. Cole is her last name, but that's not on the record label.
0: Yeah, and we don't think she was related to Matt either.
1: different race, I'm afraid, yes.
0: Yeah.
1: So that's the kind of oldies you're going to get on this show. Not necessarily good times and great oldies. Not a solid gold top 10 weekend. No, we're looking for the ones that missed the top 10. I actually read lists of songs to Dennis Terry and only read the top tenors. And he says, no, no, no, no, maybe, no, no, no. Yes, that one, we'll do that one. So occasionally we'll do a top 10 if it's, you know, not played as much as it should be or it's one of his or mine favorites. But yeah, we call it blowing out the top 10s. I'll read them the list and out go the top 10s.
0: Yeah, we reject some of them because you just hear them, you know, too much. And I've been listening lately just because...
1: you can.
0: Yeah, because I can. Well, because I've been listening because... I've been following WMEX. I probably won't even go to the whole thing, but let's just put it this way.
1: They may be headed for some changes.
0: Well, they've made some changes already. That's the weird part. Since February 23rd, they've done three different things. They changed their music, and they even said on the website they're going to have to kind of get away from oldies because they weren't getting the numbers they needed to do, and they updated the music quite a bit with a lot of 80s and 90s, so that's essentially a classic hits format. They did that from February 23rd to March 16th. Then they went with basically back to oldies, which they still are, but they've used two different services. They were using for radio types. There's a company called Local Radio Networks, and they actually, it's amazing, they have 19 different formats, so they have all kinds of formats for stations to pick up. So anyway, they went with one of their formats called Super Hits from March 16th up until May 5th, maybe something like that. And now they're with the True Oldies channel. And I only bring that up because since they've been making all these changes, they can't seem to decide what they want to do. And they've actually taken their morning guy off the air, and they've teamed him up with the afternoon guy. I think that's kind of weird myself, because if you have two jocks, why not have two live shifts? Instead, they only have one live shift, and they're running the newest format they put on, which is the True Oldies channel. A guy by the name of Scott Shannon, and he's a good jock. He's a legend. He's a
1: national guy. Yeah,
0: national guy. He's in New York, but he has this. But you know, it's a syndicated format called the True Oldies channel, and he is on 24 hours a day. There's only one jock, and it's him, and he's on 24 hours a day, kind of like Bill Cafuri in the old Quo Tower of Hits. But at any rate. So Scott's on the radio all the time, and this weekend on the True Oldies channel, they're doing a special that I find kind of boring because it's Mother's Day. They're doing the Women of Rock and Roll, whether it's Aretha Franklin or I don't know.
1: And it's all their biggest hits.
0: Yeah, it probably is. Yeah, it's going to be most of the big hits, and it's Aretha Franklin and Nancy Sinatra, and just all kinds of ladies because it's Mother's Day. Well, whatever, that's not real exciting as far as I'm concerned, but if that blows you screwed up, hey, what the heck, you know, if you like a special like that, we might have done something like that in Monterey years ago. Hopefully we would have done something more interesting. We had weekend specials too, and we did have some kind of dull ones. Some of them were like all number one hits weekend. That's
1: Yikes.
0: Not too exciting, but we'd have all Motown, we'd have I don't know. I can't think of some of the other, but we had a lot of different themes. I don't know. We ever did anything as mundane as, you know, the ladies of rock and roll for Mother's Day. But
1: I think that's a stretch. How about songs about moms or mothers?
0: Yeah, that would have been better.
1: Yeah,
0: instead of just having a female artist.
1: Some of these female artists aren't mothers.
0: No, so kind of weird that a lot of these stations like to put on these syndicated formats. And another one that I just find weird, I guess I got to talk about it for a minute because it's so bizarre, because so many stations are doing this, and I don't understand why. I would think this is a syndicated thing, but it's not a format. It's related to weather. I told J. Arnold about it. I said, hey, you know, on lots of stations now, I'm hearing this guy, Paul Trombley, and he's the staff staff, the quote-unquote staff meteorologist. Yeah, right. And he's doing the weather for all sorts of stations. Well, the only thing that sets each station apart is he'll have an opening line like here's the WMEX updated weather. Then after you hear the station's callers, he goes into a generic weather forecast, and the reason is because he's the guy that'd have the weather on all sorts of stations. We looked this guy up, and it's a service called Weather Eye. Weather Eye.
1: So even if it's a blizzard outside, it's going to be nice today.
0: Well, no. He'll give you the accurate weather.
1: Okay.
0: But he gives you accurate weather. But what's weird about it, and I find this what's weird, is, like I said, he does the station callers, but never mentions cities. So if you're listening to a station in Boston or a station in, you know, Long Island or a station in, you know, in Minneapolis, he gives you the weather, and it's all like a bunch of, you know, words and phrases that are all automatically edited together. So, you know, tomorrow, showers. Tomorrow mostly showers. Monday, sunshine.
1: Yeah. You're not getting locations.
0: Upper 60. Yeah, you get no cities. And at the very end of it, he'll say, currently it's 45 or currently it's 45 degrees. And you hear entire weather forecasts, and a lot of stations are using this now. And you hear the weather forecast, but you get no cities or suburbs. You have no, the weather may be correct, but you could just put any of these automatically edited kind of AI almost.
1: Sure.
0: But,
1: maybe it is.
0: It might be.
1: Yeah.
0: This edited weather thing, you could just put it on in any market, and you get all the conditions for the next few days and the highs and lows and the current temp. Yeah. But no cities are mentioned. And I just don't understand why all these stations would take a service like that. Why not just have one of your staff people? Or in many towns, you get maybe a TV station where you can get a meteorologist there. Just have somebody record the weather two or three times a day and run it. I mean,
1: works for KCBS.
0: Yeah, I mean, now most people can do a lot of this automation stuff remotely. You can have the station's PD, do it from his house. Yeah. He can do a couple of two or three weather forecasts throughout the day. Maybe one or two, one person if you want.
1: Sure.
0: Have him do two or three updates during the day. Are you going to use a couple of people? But these stations have got to have enough staff where they can put somebody on the air. You think instead of using Paul Trombley's crummy Weather Eye service with no cities mentioned on the tons of stations that he's on.
1: Yeah.
0: It boggles my mind as to what radio is becoming, what it's turning into. It blows my head. Why would you subscribe to a syndicated weather service? What a waste of time.
1: Absolutely. Not a waste of time was the songs we heard. We mentioned the Sammy Joe Tell Me a Lie. Before that, good the girl group sound from an artist we've never played before. An unusual name for this girl group, Lonnie's Legends. And it's a West Michigan hit. Look for Another Love was the title of the song, Hitbound, on WERX in Grand Rapids in 1966.
0: Oh, my gosh. I must have heard that on one of the Mason countdowns. I just didn't remember it offhand.
1: Yeah. Well, Hitbound, it might have been outside his 40 range.
0: Yeah, that's right, because he only does the top 40, so it would have been something he might have read or might not have even read.
1: Now, in honor of Mother's Day, out of the break, we do have a female singer. I'm jumping on the bandwagon. Maria Muldaur, probably a good mother in her own right, and her biggest hit, Midnight at the Oasis. That's up in a sec, but first I need some scary music.
0: All right, let's hear about I hope someone's used his real name. Well, I guess that's
1: good
0: okay.
1: Bohemian.
0: Let's hear about the Bohemian guy here.
1: There he is.
2: I have a request tonight. Right. When you hear this, that is the introduction.
3: 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Bang.

0: Okay, yeah, we do speak. I think we speak. Anyway, yeah, that's a fun one. My love was a little kitten from the Four Coins, of all things.
1: And back in the late 50s, there were a lot of four groups, the four preps, and here we had the Four Coins. Usually involves four guys in the group.
0: Yeah, four aces, all kinds of them.
1: Yeah, and this, the Four Coins, like you mentioned, My Love is a Little Kitten, and it's from a handful of singles we're just bringing in for the first time ever that Radio Rick turned us on to a week or two back. He did a great Vancouver radio station in 1957 that was playing, you know, they didn't care what Billboard or even the Canadian charts were saying. They just, if they liked a single, they put it on their playlist. And so we got a lot of regional-only charters, courtesy of CKWX in Vancouver, British Columbia.
0: Yeah, a lot of minor hits from Canada, so I think he'll like that, maybe.
1: And I do believe, and you know, most of them are American groups, like the Four Coins. That one there, My Love is a Little Kitten, number 21 on Guess Who? CKWX out of Vancouver in 1957. We'll be hearing some more from that great station. That's the advantage of the Hometown Countdown, as Radio Rick bounces from city to city, sometimes from country to country, and sometimes it's a station that's, you know, not in the mainstream. You know, they don't care what the charts are saying. They're going to play the good stuff. And that's that was fun to see that only 22% of the CKWX songs made the national top 20, top 10.
0: Yeah, that is pretty wild. Huh?
1: Yeah, so.
0: Yeah, pretty cool.
1: We were inspired by that survey. We jotted down the weird ones, and we're going to play them for you.
0: Yeah, a lot of fun stuff on some of those surveys. And, of course, the Canadian stations back then, they still would have probably been pretty obscure, but it might have looked a little different. You might not have had as many American groups, but back in 57, they still didn't have the what a lot of people call the CanCon rules, which are the Canadian content. They came up with CanCon rules, I think it was somewhere around 1970, but they came up with the CanCon rules, which indicated, and I say they, it's the our equivalent of the FCC, the CRTC, Canadian Radio and Television Commission. CRTC said you basically got to play about 30, I think it's like 30 or 33%. We'll go with about 30. You got to play 30%. 30% of your content has to be Canadian artists.
1: Wow.
0: Now, we've never had a rule like that over here. The FCC's never done that, but they did that in Canada to get more of the Canadian artists on. So,
1: get ready for your Anne Murray and your AC/DC.
0: Yeah, right around 1970. They had these CanCon rules, and you had to play 30% Canadian artists. Kind of interesting.
1: Absolutely. And before that, yes, it was for Mother's Day. Maria Muldaur, Midnight at the Oasis. Her biggest hits, number 7 AC, number 6 pop in 1974. Dennis, a good soul hit and kind of a remake by the same artist who did it originally. I'm talking about Looking for a Love by Bobby Womack.
0: There you go.
1: Way back in the early 60s when he was fronting a group called the Valentinos, they did Looking for a Love, and it was a reasonable pop charter, probably did better on the R&B charts. Now it's 1974, and Bobby Womack is having solo success, so he redoes Looking for a Love, and I really like his remake here. Number 10 pop, number 1 rhythm and blues in early 74.
0: And Bobby was with the Valentinos.
1: He was.
0: Yeah.
1: So he was involved with both versions of Looking for Love, but don't confuse it with the Johnny Lee country version of Looking for Love.
0: No. And also it kind of seems like, though this wasn't the case, but it seemed like, where was I going with this? Oh, my. I'm painting myself into a corner again.
1: Yes, you have.
0: It seemed like the Valentinos should have done the push and kick, but no, that was a guy by the name of Mark Valentino.
1: Yeah. And I can understand confusing the Valentinos with Mark Valentino.
0: That's
1: easy to do. Easier than me confusing Joe Tex with Joe Simon.
0: Yeah.
1: I do all the time.
0: That could happen. I have that same problem with Dee Clark and Clyde McFadden. I don't know why, but to me, their voices are similar,
1: sure. So in my case, it's the name similarity. In your case, it's the voice similarity.
0: Yeah. Just throws me off.
1: And that's fine. We all have our
0: And a lot of the time when I know it's one of those two artists, I finally take a guess which one it is, and often it's the other one.
1: You just got to... Yeah, you never know which way to go sometimes.
0: Yeah.
1: We got to spotlight both those artists like in adjoining weeks, and maybe that would clear up your brain.
0: Yeah, maybe it would. Who knows? Yeah.
1: So that is up in a second, the Bobby Womack remake of Looking for a Love. But first, a quick reminder. And this is a show, we're deliberately doing this because Dennis asked a very good question. Barb Wire was just in here doing her show. And our question was, is that the name of the show and or the name of the DJ?
0: I always thought it was her name, and it is, but I wasn't certain.
1: And so we pulled up her promo card. So even though you just missed the show, here's info on it. A lot of people say Saturday's the best day of the week. Make yours even better by tuning in to The Barbed Wire. She's going past tense now with her name. She's the barbed wire.
0: Yeah, there you go.
1: And
0: don't tell DJ Sunday, by the way.
1: That's right. And she's got the name of her show. You ready? Postmodern Sleaze.
0: Yeah.
1: Featuring the latest in underground hip-hop, rising female artists, and more. Postmodern Sleaze never misses when it comes to playing great music. So tune in on Saturday nights, 6 p.m. till 10 p.m., and you don't want to miss it, so set your alarms. 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
0: I think maybe that weather guy, Paul Trombley, should call his service post-climatic sleaze.
1: Maybe. It already is.
0: Maybe. Yeah, it kind of is.
1: Yeah.
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0: Bay Area weather, well, yeah, looking pretty good, actually. It's going to be nice on Sunday. Even nicer on Monday. Monday's going to be the real warm day when we get into the upper 80s. But that's only happening for about a day. And now they revise things a little bit. Now they say that the cool down was going to begin Wednesday. Now it looks like the cool down is going to begin on Tuesday. So, yeah, one nice day of heat on Monday. And then you'll be back to the cool temps that, like, you're going to experience on Mother's Day. It'll be a nice Mother's Day, too, by the way. Daytime highs, for the most part, in the 60s and 70s, except for Monday when we will get into the upper 80s. And overnight lows in the 50s. Right now, 60. We've got 60 KSJS degrees.
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0: actually.
1: We got another backup group of theirs coming up, thanks to CKWX, the Terriers.
0: Oh, yes.
1: Yeah, the Terriers often backing up people. We'll hear they're on their own. We'll hear a song of theirs called I Know Where I'm Going.
0: There you go.
1: Which should be my theme song, but it isn't. Before we get to that, though, and that cool remake of Looking for Love, that was Bobby Womack. Number one R&B in early 74. Now, how about this? I was startled to see this, Dennis. Jerry Butler, great soul artist. I believe he's covering the Dusty Springfield song, A Brand New Me.
0: Yes, he is, yes.
1: And you're thinking, wow, that must have been a huge R&B hit and, you know, maybe minor pop action. Well, more minor than you could possibly imagine. A Brand New Me by Jerry Butler, only number 109 on the pop charts, and charting so low, doesn't even chart R&B, go figure.
0: Yeah, and very same song as Dusty Springfield brought us. He had a pretty big hit with it, but not Jerry. But his version is pretty good, though.
1: His version's pretty good. It's just a B-side in August of 69. Let's check it out. It's over on CD number one, and it's courtesy of 90.5 KSJS.

0: Here we are.
1: We've since we're admittedly night. Playing these obscure, what is it, CKWX?
0: Yeah, CKWX.
1: Out of Vancouver. I've invented a rule for tonight only. Every CKWX obscurity we play, we must back announce because probably we've never played it before.
0: Yeah, a lot of stuff we haven't played here, which is kind of fun.
1: And like that one there, The Terriers, pretty good version of the George Hamilton hit. What was the title again?
0: I Know Where I'm Going. And, okay. I think some of you would know it better by George Hamilton IV. He's the one who really had the familiar version, I would say, missed over here anyway.
1: Sure. So there you go, a competing version, but George Hamilton won that battle.
0: Yeah, George Hamilton IV. Did kind of a nice job on that one, actually.
1: Yeah. And it's amazing, Dennis Terry recognized all that because even George Hamilton IV's version did not make the top 40.
0: No, it didn't.
1: So what an oldies brain Dennis Terry has.
0: But I kind of like some of the George Hamilton stuff, and I've heard a number of his hits, and I certainly heard that one when I heard this song here. I thought, oh, well, I know that better by someone else.
1: And you came up with the artist.
0: Yeah.
1: Good for you. So he is a bona fide oldies expert. I don't care what everybody says.
0: Yeah, when I'm awake, I am pretty awake tonight, I guess. All the craziness has been going. I guess we'll be pretty wide awake.
1: Well, hard to say. Your adrenaline is draining out of you. You're getting tuckered out, and in 14 minutes, you'll be fast asleep.
0: Yeah, it's funny. I told Ross to sleep about taking the night off. He said, oh, you're probably not doing anything else better between 10 and 2. And I knew we'd get back by 7-ish probably. So I agreed to do the show. Then when I got home and the house was
1: a mess,
0: down the block somewhere, I thought, oh, boy, too bad. I almost had to go in. This is so annoying. But that's all right. I'm here. It's good to be
1: There's
0: here.
1: Not much you could have done there by yourself.
0: Yeah, it's good to be away from all that weirdness. Yeah. And then
1: tomorrow, you and Jazz Cat can start sorting things out.
0: Yeah, I'll have to do that. I'll go back to the house tonight. I think I'll just hang out in the family room because they didn't manage to mess up anything in there. Of
1: course, good.
0: They finished that room, so that's...
1: And you can sleep there.
0: Yeah, I can.
1: Okay.
0: So
1: all right. And I'll join you, in the early afternoon to re-hook up your stereo.
0: Yeah, we're going
1: to
0: try to hook up the audio equipment again. And
1: that doesn't work, we'll call Norm.
0: Yeah, it should
1: do. It should work.
0: Sure, I think we're going to put less stuff back than we took out, particularly with the TV, because we had a DVD player and a VCR hooked up and never really used either of them, so I don't know if we'll bother to even wire those up again. But
1: well, I'm going to put all the cables back where I found them, and we'll hope for the best.
0: I guess we can do that. We can get all the TV stuff. I only ever use HDMI 1, which is the cable box.
1: Okay.
0: But, we had some other things hooked up, and... Yeah, we have this big old Onkyo receiver, kind of a neat one, a classic from the late 70s. Big Onkyo, I think it's 160 watts, I believe. No, it's 100 watts, because the model above that was 160. And they even had a slightly powerful one the year before. They had they came out with some model numbers, and they came out with Mark II versions of them a little bit later. And so I have one of the Mark IIs, but I think it's about 100 watts aside. It's an old classic Onkyo for those of you who are into such things. The TX6500 Mark II, pretty cool receiver. And in fact, guy that's helping us out with all this house revamp, I think that's what it is. But anyway, Scott said, hey, that's a cool old receiver from the 70s.
1: Okay.
0: Yeah, cool. Big old receiver and quite a few features. It doesn't have as many tape decks as you might figure. I think it does. I can't even remember. I guess it's got two tape decks, and I don't know if you can dub. I think you can only dub in one direction. It has what they call an external processing loop, which a lot of receivers don't have. But it's a fun receiver, quite a few features, and one receiver that actually sounds decent when you have the all the controls centered flat. When many receivers, you set all the controls at flat, and they're always real thin. Flat really. When you set the
1: VCR Dave puts on the loudness button.
0: Yeah, when you set the controls at flat, on a lot of receivers. The receiver, in my opinion, is not flat, but they claim it is. Now, this one is pretty flat. This one does have a good full sound. But,
1: cool.
0: Yeah, one of those neat receivers, and I got it from one of our buddy Seasonal Norm, one of his old customers, a guy named Ufa. Pretty cool name.
1: That's the noise I made when I fell down the stairs.
0: Yeah. But yeah, Ufa had this thing, and he was selling it through Norm on consignment, and I think I got it for like $250.
1: So good
0: pretty
1: deal.
0: Good deal, because it probably was probably around $1,000 when it was new.
1: Good deal.
0: So, that's kind of fun. I've had the receiver for a while, but
1: Dennis, we can sneak in one more song before the break. We got a regional hit, but it's not CKWX, big station in New Orleans, WWL. It's a big station when it has three letters.
0: Yeah, that's right. WWL. Yeah, I guess they were doing top 40 at one time.
1: Might have been MOR because this is Victor Moan.
0: Oh, yeah, they probably were. They haven't done music for a long time, like so many stations.
1: But. Yeah. So we've got Vic Damone Rarity, Legend of the Bells.
0: Oh, there you go.
1: Number two on WWL New Orleans from 1957. That's on CD2, and it's courtesy of 90.5 KSJS.

0: Vic Devone with his Legend of the Bells. That was number two on WWL New Orleans in 1957. Pretty good stuff from Vic. It is the Terry Radio Thing, and I got Ross on the KSJS Other Room, better known as the Mike Adams Memorial Lounge. Ross, what's happening over there, old buddy?
1: Hey, the SRM in the Mike Adams Lounge.
0: Oh, there you are.
1: More oldies up in a sec, but first a quick reminder.
0: All right, what do you got?
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Yeah, number 21 record on CKWX in 1957 for Lou Monty and Someone Else Is Taking You Home. That's a good one. That's fun to hear. I think both sides of the Lou Monty record were on this chart, but yeah, that's a pretty good one. That's one of his, I guess we'll say, more serious songs. He was known for doing a lot of novelty, but he did some serious things like that one, and even some ballads and that sort of thing. Lou Monty, a pretty interesting artist, I got to say. He did some pretty cool stuff. It is the, and a fellow Italian, hey, you can't knock that, huh? It is the DT radio thing. Hello, hello. Hope things are going well for you on this Saturday night, almost Sunday morning from 90.5 FM. Let's go over to CD3 and see what we got.

Bobby Goldsboro doing his sort of combo English and German thing of It's Too Late. SS zu spät is the title of that one. Pretty good song from 90.5. Of course, It's Too Late was a great song even just when he had the English version, but that's a little bonus for you, a little dual thing going on with the English and German stuff happening. Pretty cool stuff. It is the Terry program. That's what you're listening to, the DT Radio Mess, and we're messing things up pretty good all the way up until 2 o'clock in the morning. Let's hear from Bobby Brakeman, one of these neat CKWX tunes you don't hear too many places.

Buddy Bregman asking the musical question, instrumentally, where is Cinderella? That was the number 29 record on CKWX in 57. Had Bobby Goldsboro with his English-German thing I told you about. It's too late. Just in front of that, SS zu spät. And we also have Denise Williams with Free. So that gets you all caught up on stuff you heard in the last few minutes, I do think. And let's hear the Electric Light Orchestra right now. A little ELO for your ears. Living Thing. Or is it Living Thang? Something like that. Some kind of living something.

0: Don Cornell doing that one. You probably know it better by Eddie Cochran, of course, and even Johnny D. John D. Loudermilk had a version, but that was the probably the most obscure of the three. Don Cornell version of Sitting in the Balcony, number two on CKWX in 57. And the Jayhawkers we heard before that was, I think it was called To Have a Love, if I'm not mistaken. And that's was a hit on WKNX in Saginaw, Michigan. It is the Terry thing. It's about 17 and a half before the hour. That means I got to plug in a message for you here. So let me see if we can get that going right now because I'm a little late with my 11:40 thing here.
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2: We don't keep it real, dog. This is how we do it at San Jose State. You know?

0: And that's an interesting one. That's a group called Peter and the Prophets. And it's Johnny of Dreams is the title of the song. Yeah, Peter and the Prophets. That was actually number 19 on WLAV in Grand Rapids, 67. Pretty good song. Don't get to hear that one too often. It is the Dennis Terry Thing. 11 minutes in front of the hour at 12 midnight. Time for this.
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0: Well, it's time for that and also time for this.
2: Tooth decay can happen at any age. The crowns of your teeth are covered with a hard tissue called enamel, which protects your teeth from decaying, causing acids produced by bacteria. Beneath the gums, the roots of your teeth are covered with a softer tissue called cementum. If exposed, the cementum is more susceptible to decay and more difficult to treat than decay of the enamel. 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Brush twice a day, floss once a day, and schedule regular dental checkups to help keep your teeth healthy for a lifetime. 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
0: All right, thank you very much, my dear. And let's see. I'm supposed to tell you about Cellular Dreams. It's a pretty cool show. It's on every Monday, right, in front of the Miss Cat's Cradle thing there. That's right, Miss Cat with her cat's cradle. That's on at 6. But right before that, 5 o'clock, Cellular Dreams. And it's a neat show all about the whole movie-going experience. You get to hear interviews with various producers and actors and directors. And Peter Canavesi will come in, and he'll also review some of the latest movies. You get to hear whether they're pretty cool. You know, go and check them out right away, or wait for the download. So you get to hear all those movie reviews and interviews and all sorts of cool stuff. Cellular Dreams with my buddy Tim Sika every Monday, 5 o'clock, right here at 90.5 FM KSJS. And the weather, well, it's going to be pretty nice, actually. Nice Mother's Day in store. And then Monday, it'll warm up a bit, actually. It'll be kind of warm on Monday. We'll get up into the upper 80s, but just for that one day. Then Tuesday, the cool down starts again, and we'll drop actually right back to the 70s on Tuesday. So one hot day on Monday, but overall, a nice week with daytime highs in the 70s and overnight lows in the 50s. Right now, we have holding steady from last hour, 60 KSJS degrees. It's a-

0: Jerry and his pacemakers, by golly, and that's called La La La. That was only number 90 in the U.S. in 64, I believe it is. But got quite a bit higher in number in Canada, number four. Yeah, number four in Canada, but only number 90 here. How's that happen? Pretty good song, but sure didn't chart too high in the U.S. It is the DT Radio Extravaganza, and of course we're here all the way up until 2 o'clock in the morning. Right now, though, it's time to break the radio station.
1: Broadcasting from the top of Coyote Peak. KSJS San Jose.

Yeah, pretty good one. That's the number 22 record on the CKWX 57. The guy's name is Joe Fingers Carr. I remember Bob Dio was like on his music, Joe Fingers Carr and a Brazilian Hobo. Yeah, that's a pretty good one. That's one you don't get to hear too often, one of those cool Joe Fingers Carr instrumentals. Pretty good stuff, huh? You betcha. Here's George Harrison singing about the Cracker Box Palace on the Terry program for a Sunday morning now.

And at last, it's a sleepy little baby. That's music, of course, from the Hardin Trio out of 1966. It's Tippy Toe, a good country song, and of course, it crossed over to the pop side as well. Good stuff from the Hardin Trio. It is the Terry program all the way up until 2 o'clock. Lots of good music coming up between now and that time, so hopefully you'll stay with us. 924-KSJS is the music phone. 924-KSJS is the music phone. 924-5757 if you'd like to hear anything, or if you just want

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Leo Sayer, you make me feel like dancing from 90.5 FM KSJS. And let's see, what did we hear before that? I know it was a number two record on WWSW in Pittsburgh, but now I've forgotten what the heck it was. Oh, my goodness. Well, that's all right. Well, oh, I remember what it was now. Yeah, Betty Madigan. That's right. Betty Madigan and A Lovely Night. And that was actually number two in Pittsburgh. It was also a hit, of course, on CKWX, but number two on WWSW in Pittsburgh. 12 minutes. Is that right? Yeah, 12 minutes, but almost 30. That's really about 13 minutes past the hour of 12 midnight. And

0: Oh, there we are. I didn't get my mic turned on there, did I? Anyway, Dave Clark 5 and Try Too Hard, the name of that one, right here from 90.5 FM KSJS. We got about 18, almost 19 minutes past the hour of 12 midnight, and I've got Ross in the KSJS other room, better known as the Mike Adams Lounge. He's hanging out over there. Ross, what's happening in the lounge this morning, huh?
1: Hey there, Dennis. Here I am in the Lounge, kicking back.
0: Yeah.
1: Comfortable cool. Sofa. Lights are off. Digging the oldies but goodies. No spotlight, but lots of oldies, some of which I know, some of which I don't, which is just the way I like it.
0: Some cool stuff.
1: More up in a sec, but first a quick reminder.
0: All right. What do you got?
1: Are you looking for ways to support the local economy and help the environment?
0: Yeah.
1: Well, you can do both by shopping at the downtown San Jose Farmers Market. It's every Wednesday from 9 a.m. till 1:30 p.m. just outside San Jose State's Hammer Theater. Shopping at farmers markets reduces shipping transport emissions harmful to the environment while also fueling the local economy. This message is brought to you by the staff of 90.5 KSJS.
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9: That's the coolest story I've ever heard in my entire life. That's insane. Can I hear it again? Do you have time?
10: All right, I'm out of here. I hear that asteroids machine calling my name from the game room, so peace.

That's some West Michigan music for you. Pretty good stuff. Lynn and the Invaders and Boy Is Gone, the title of that one. A hit in West Michigan on probably WGRD and WLAV and stations like that. So pretty cool stuff. Yeah, it's kind of fun to hear that one. And, of course, on Real Oldies Music Radio, they still play music from Lynn and the Invaders. So that's a neat oldies station. You might want to check them out because you'll hear some of the local West Michigan stuff and just a whole bunch of cool stuff from all over the country and even other countries like the British countries and all sorts of stuff. Just a good oldie station with big hits and a lot of tiny ones too. So you want to check that out. By golly, Real Oldies Music Radio. And Bob Becker, the owner of the station, he's on every Saturday and Sunday from 8 to noon our time. And, of course, on Sunday at 12 noon, following Bob Becker's show, is Bob Mason with the West Michigan Countdown. So you can check that out, too. So neat radio station. If you haven't tuned it in, check it out. Don't be a goof-off. Let's get back to the music from 90.5 with this one.

0: Yeah, that's a good one. That's Dick Jacobs. That was a number 73 song for him in 1957. It's called Towers Trot, and then you do that step, the latter portion of that, and then you do that step, parenthetical. But there you go, Towers Trot, and then you do that step. Dick Jacobs, pretty good stuff. That's, well, that's one you're not going to hear too many places. I pretty much can guarantee you that, I think. But you'll hear it at, well, you'll hear it places like here on The Terry Show on SJS. So, pretty cool stuff. Hope you like that one. It is it's early on a Sunday morning is what it is. Quite early. It's about 26 minutes after the hour of 12 midnight. And let's see. Where do we want to go from here? Well, let's go over here to CD3 and see what we got.
1: Here come those tears again.
0: Jackson Browne.

That's a good one. That's Dean Martin and Bamboozled. Yeah, Bamboozled. That's a pretty cool song. It was a hit on CKWX in 1957. Good stuff from Dino. It is the Terry go-around, and we're going around and around and around all the way up until 2 o'clock, playing lots of cool stuff for you. A lot of cool stuff tonight, particularly, that you probably haven't heard over here. A lot of stuff that was big in Canada on CKWX, but was not big over here. So that's kind of a fun feature we got going tonight, a whole bunch of CKWX hits and discoveries that didn't do much of anything over here. That's always fun. Always fun to play stuff that, you know, didn't do much over here that you may not know. That's the whole cool thing behind this radio program, huh? KCC. KSJS. With Terry till 2.

0: Jerry Mira's Harmonic Cats there, and that's Tuxedo Junction. That's that was actually number 52 on KTSA in San Antonio back in 1961. Pretty good song, actually. Jerry Mira's Harmonic Cats, pretty cool group. Used to hear those on the MR stations quite a bit. One of his music, but not too much on the top 40. So, yeah, here and there you'd hear a song, but for the most part, he was a big MOR guy. I used to hear him on KSJO FM when I was a kid, when they were doing the MOR thing. 16 before, 1 o'clock? Yeah, 16 and away from 1. And that means I'm supposed to play a promo for you, and I'm pretty late doing that again. So let me put that into the machine. Let's see. What do we want to do? I've actually punched the wrong thing in here, but that's okay. Let's do this, and then we'll do the one that we're actually supposed to play.
1: Packers! Vikings!
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5: We don't keep it real, dog. This is how we do it at San Jose State. You know what I mean?

0: Yeah, baby, that's a good one. That's A Little Loneliness. That's a K-Star, a minor hit, number 73 and 57. That was a B-side. Very good one, though. That's definitely one you don't hear on the radio much, A Little Loneliness. It is the Terry thing. Let's see, what do we got? Boy, we've already got almost 11 o'clock, almost 1 o'clock, aren't we? Yeah, we worked our way over. Boy, 9 minutes to 11. So I'm a little late again playing a message, so let me see if we can get something going here. Let's put this one into my machine and let's take a listen.
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0: All right, I will remember that, my dear. And don't forget to check out Miss Cat's Cradle. I told you about Cellular Dreams earlier. Now we'll tell you about Miss Cat's Cradle. That comes up Monday night at 6 o'clock. She'll bring you some of the latest jazz releases. Should be a lot of fun. She usually tries to check out some of the new releases each week, bring you a cut or two from several of the new albums. And she'll play some good jazz classics, too. And she even has her Power Hour, which deviates a little bit from the jazz. It might even go sometimes a little more in R&B direction. Not too often, but we'll get some of that. But some different things that you might not hear between 6 and 9 and the Power Hour from 9 to 10. So check it out with Miss Cat Monday night at 6, the Cat's Cradle, right here at 90.5 FM.
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0: Oh, wait a minute now. That's not what's supposed to happen. This is supposed to happen. And the weather, well, you know, it's not looking too bad. Actually, it's going to be a pretty nice Mother's Day on Sunday. Happy Mother's Day to all the mothers out there, by the way, and all the mothers, too. And then, of course, it'll warm up some more on Monday. That'll be the warmest day of the week. We'll get up probably in the upper 80s, but that's only for one day. Then we cool right back down into the 70s beginning of Tuesday. So nice warm day on Monday, but a nice Mother's Day and a nice rest of the week, basically, just with the one warm day on Monday. And while that's going on, you're overnight lows will be in the 50s. So I think it'll be a nice week all in all. And right now we have 58 KSJS degrees outside.
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0: Now, Little River Band singing about a cool change, the number 10 record for them in 79. And, of course, Melissa Manchester right before that with Fire in the Morning. That one got to number 32 on the charts back in 1980. It is your DT Radio Thang going on for about another hour. It's just 1 o'clock now, so let me get my my old pal Bob Daniels. And, gosh, I probably should mention real quickly here because I just happened to think about it. This is the day. In fact, it's almost the hour. I think he died a little after 3 in the morning. But Bob Daniels left us 15 years ago today, my old buddy Bob D. And that's who you hear on the top of the hour ID from time to time on this program. So, yeah, I want to say, hey, we got to have Bob D. break the radio station. And, hey, sorry to not have you around there anymore, pal, but it's just one of those unfortunate things. Some of us get hit with the bad luck stick, you know, the death stick, the bad luck stick, earlier than others, and Bob left us at 62 years of age, a little earlier than he should have left us, and my opinion, a lot of people I know, my pal Seasonal Norm, in fact, Bob and Norm only born 8 days apart, and hey, Norm's doing good, still with us, and going strong with Certec Electronics, but Bobby's been gone for 15 years, just one of those, like I said, you know, some people have better luck than others, and you know, sometimes you get hit with a bad luck stick, which he did with the brain tumor at the age of 62, so lost Bobby 15 years ago today, my goodness. But let's hear Bob D. break the radio station one more time.
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0: Good job, old buddy.

We'll have all these for you for almost another 5 hours until the ice cream lady comes in at 6 o'clock. So that should be pretty cool. All in all, I do believe. Here's Dr. Hook.

Tony Bennett, the number 85 record and music vendor in 57, pretty darn minor, One Kiss Away from Heaven. Nice song, though. Tony Bennett always did a lot of cool stuff, and so there you go. Music from TB on the radio. It is about, 16? Yeah, 16 minutes after the hour of 1 o'clock. We got about 44 minutes left to play and frolic together here, at least live. And then, of course, we'll have an encore presentation for you. We'll give you another oldie show all night. Lineup is going to be me or Ross, but we'll come up with something good for you and keep the oldies going up until 6 o'clock, which is, of course, ice cream waiting time.

0: And then you have Robbie Dupree stealing away right here from 90.5 FM KSJS, your DT radio thing happening. I got Ross in the KSJS other room, the Mike Adams Lounge, of course. Ross, what's happening over there?
1: Hey, there it is. Here I am. Yes.
0: Yes, there you are.
1: In Mike Adams Lounge, you got my thing slid up and pot on and all that good stuff.
0: I do, by God.
1: Digging the oldies but goodies. We're down to what? 40 minutes or so of live DJ oldies.
0: Yeah.
1: And then you'll probably drag out some rerun archived oldies show, and
0: yeah,
1: oldies
0: we'll
1: will continue in rerun style all the way till 6 a.m.
0: Yeah,
1: so
0: pretty
1: something
0: cool.
1: to look
0: Why
1: forward
0: not?
1: To. More oldies in a sec, but first a quick reminder.
0: All right, what do you got?
1: As climate change worsens, Save the Bay continues to take action against habitat destruction and pollution within the Bay Area. Save the Bay is a nonprofit organization based in Oakland that is dedicated to working on restoring natural habitats and cleaning up pollution in the Bay. And by joining them, you too can assist in their efforts to improve our surroundings and create a better tomorrow. You can get involved with their organization by volunteering or visiting their website, www.savesfbay.org. This message is brought to you by the concerned staff of 90.5 KSJS.
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And they have the new Colony 6. That's a good one. It's their first hit, actually, and it's not one you hear too often. It's called The Runaround. Only got the number 80 in late 65. That's too bad, because that was a pretty good song. Just didn't do very well. They had a lot of good stuff, that one. And, of course, one of my faves by them, it was the follow-up to that single, Love You So Much. That didn't do too well either. I think that only charted in the 60s. And they didn't really start doing better until they went to Mercury, and Ronnie Rice joined the group, and they kind of changed direction and went with a bit more ballads and that kind of thing. But hey, I thought the rockier stuff, and it wasn't that rocky, but I thought the earlier rock stuff was good too, right along with the ballads, all pretty good stuff. It just didn't all do so well in the charts. Almost 1:26 in the morning. Yeah, we had about 34 minutes to play and frolic together, I think. And, of course, we'll be here actually until 6 in the morning, but live until 2. But we'll have oldies for you all night long. So if you're going to be up working or just up playing or just up goofing around, whatever you're going to be doing, stay with us all night long, because I think you'll dig a lot of the stuff we got in store for you, huh? You betcha.

Carl Perkins from 1957 and Your True Love. That's a pretty good one. It got the number 67 on the pop charts and number 13, I believe it was, on the country charts. And that new Comedy 6 song, I think I may have told you it was called Runaround. I said that because that's the lyric at the end that keeps repeating. You run around and the runaround thing keeps repeating. But it's actually called I Confess. I thought I had said that, but maybe I didn't. So I Confess, and then, of course, Love You So Much. But that's the earlier side of the new Comedy 6. Then, like I said, they would switch to Mercury and change their style a bit, and they'd have a little more success with songs like Things I'd Like to Say and I Will Always Think About You and I Can Never Lie to You. But, yeah, good group from Chicago, Chi-Town. You betcha. It is the DT Radio Mess, and let's see. We just heard Carl Perkins. And let's see. Let's go over here and see what we got. Ah, it's Barry Manilow. It's actually Ray Stevens singing about Barry Manilow.

me. I'm here at the Copa. You know, the Copacabana. I know I don't write the songs that make the whole world sing, but I do know one thing, Mandy. I can't smile without you. Forget Lola. Remember that weekend in New England? I thought then that this could be the magic at last. And now here I am.

So it was good to hear, huh? You betcha. Ray Stevens and I Need Your Help, Barry Manilow. Pretty cool song. That's that's probably one I haven't heard in a while. I know I haven't heard that in a while. Pretty cool song, though. Ray Stevens doing a lot of fun stuff. A lot of novelty and a lot of serious stuff, too. He was good at doing it all. And heard an interesting story about Ray recently. He's 87 years old now, and he actually took a nasty fall and broke his neck, and apparently he's recovering, because a lot of times, someone breaks their neck, and it's, kind of bye-bye, especially at that age. But, he broke his neck, and he's actually on the road to recovery. So that's great. I certainly hope he completes the recovery. But the person, and I can't remember which jock I was listening to, but I heard a jock tell that story recently on one of the many stations I listened to, and he said what he saw, and he kind of thought, rest in peace, because usually, like I just said, you don't survive that kind of thing. But hey, he's recovering, and let's wish him a full recovery. My gosh, that's a pretty traumatic thing to go through in your upper 80s. That's it's not too good. So let's keep rooting for Ray Stevens to get better. My God, that's definitely what we want to happen. Don't know how much performing or recording he'll do, but certainly want him to be able to recover from something as nasty as a neck break from a fall. Boy, that's not too good. But yeah, keep on plugging there, Ray. Keep on plugging, old buddy. And let's get back to the music let's go over here to CD2. Probably one of those neat CKWX songs. Let's see what we got for you.

That's Margaret Whiting. You don't get to hear her too often on the radio anymore, huh? Margaret Whiting and Tippy Toe. That was a minor hit for her in 1957. Right here on the Terry Extravaganza. And we'll be doing it, of course, all the way up until 2 o'clock. Well, up until 6 o'clock in the morning. We'll be here till 2 live. And then we'll have a neat encore presentation of some sort for you to bring you all these all the way up until 6 a.m. You bet we will. Ambrosia. No, it's not a salad. It's a musical group, I do believe. It is a salad, but it's not a salad here.

0: And then you have Ambrosia, as I said, not a salad, just a good musical group there, doing You're the Biggest Part of Me right here from 90.5 FM. Well, we got about 141. Did I make that? Yeah, well, that's right, 141.
1: And it's...
0: It is 141.
1: Blue-Eyed Soul, of course, Dennis.
0: Yeah, it is.
1: Ambrosia, it actually snuck onto the R&B charts.
0: Yeah, number 35. That's a
1: out of the break, we got a tribute to a name you may not recognize unless you watched a lot of music shows on TV, particularly the Lawrence Welk show. Joanne Castle, honky-tonk piano player, frequently playing on, of all things, the Lawrence Welk TV show, actually had a couple of singles, and we've got them both for you. And sad to report, yesterday, May 8th, Joanne Castle passed away. Health concerns and possibly ALS. She died at the age of 86, and that was yesterday. That news coming in from Jay Arnold.
0: Yeah, Jay Arnold kind of keeping us abreast of all these unfortunate passings, but that's good because we do need to know about them so we can let you know.
1: As you might imagine, they're piano instrumentals and recognizable tunes for Joanne Castle. Ballad of Jed Clampett from the TV show Beverly Hillbillies. Well, in January of 63, the Joanne Castle piano instrumental gets to number 20 on KPAY out of Chico, California.
0: Oh, yeah, the old 1060, which is now dark.
1: Yeah, and then the follow-up single also charts completely across the country, though. Chattanooga Shoeshine Boy, Joanne Castle's version, number, 16 on WEAN out of Providence, Rhode Island.
0: Ah, WEAM. Wow, Providence. And what year was that?
1: They're both 1963.
0: Oh, okay. Well, I guess that's where the WEAM call letters were back then in the 70s on KBEZ. They used to promote some of their sister stations, and WEAM was in, I believe, D.C. at that time. So interesting. The call letters kind of moved in somewhere between 63 and maybe 71.
1: Now, my question to you is, did you actually load a spot, or you still got the jingle in there?
0: What was the number?
1: 249.
0: Okay, no, I thought you had done it, so.
1: Not that's me. Okay.
0: We'll get it in there, and we'll take a listen here.
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0: Pretty cool. Blue Echo there. That's Chet Atkins for you doing a little Echo thing on the guitar. And yeah, Blue Echo, pretty good song. That's he always did a lot of good stuff. Instrumental what?
1: Triple Treat.
0: Yeah, yeah, that's right. Three instrumentals in a row. Couple from Joanne Castle before that.
1: If you missed the front announce, it was Joanne Castle, the late Joanne Castle, formerly of the Lawrence Welk Show, Ballad of Jed Clampett and Chattanooga Shoeshine Boy, Honky Tonk Piano Instrumentals from 1963.
0: Yeah, the Lawrence Welk Show. We all remember the Lawrence Welk Show for a number of years on Saturday nights on ABC, 8:30 to 9:30. My goodness, and for a while that was followed by another pretty cool show, Hollywood Palace, from 9:30 to 10:30. So that was kind of a nice lineup on Saturday night. Although the interesting thing was that one night of the week, their prime time lineup was done at 10:30 as opposed to 11 o'clock. So, of course, out here on Channel 7, probably worth mentioning, we had a game show. Oh, My Word, hosted by our old pal Jim Lang. So that's pretty cool. So it's just some fun Saturday night memories for you. Let's see. I got a spot to play for you, and it sounds like this.
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0: And don't forget, we'll be here with Oldies all night long until 6 o'clock. We had an old show from September 3rd of 2022, so that should be kind of fun. But we'll have Oldies for you all night long until DJ Sunday, better known as the Ice Cream Lady, comes in and entertains you on Sunday morning. So, yeah, stay with us all night if you're working or playing or just kind of goofing around. Hey, what the heck, we got a solid goal for you all night long, so do hang in there. The Bay Area weather looking pretty good. A nice Mother's Day in store with highs in the 70s, and we'll have a little warmer day on Monday with highs into the upper 80s probably in the South Bay, and then things cool off again on Tuesday. So basically let's say hot day, but overall it's going to be a nice warm week in general. So a good time to go out and start kind of hanging out and doing summery type things. Daytime highs, as I said, will be in the 70s for the most part except for Monday, and overnight lows in the 50s. And right now we got 57 KSJS degrees.

0: Yeah, there you go. The Hilltoppers. You don't get to hear the Hilltoppers on the radio very often these days. And I Love My Girl. I was number 75 in the 57 for them. Well, I got to get out of here. I got to get the live thing finished up so we can start the archive on time. So I will say goodbye to you now. We'll get together with you again next Friday, weather permitting. Maybe my house will be back in order by then. Maybe not. But I'll be here nevertheless. So we'll do it next Friday morning. Until that time, remember, never eat spaghetti in the street unless, of course, you find a fork in the road. And we're going to have Rusty Draper take us home with a cut called...
1: Let's go Calypso.
0: Yeah, let's go Calypso. Pretty good stuff from Rusty. So let's have Rusty take us home. And got oldies for you all night long. I'll see you next Friday. Bye-bye.

0: 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As a result, you may detect an occasional surface noise or volume drop due to transmission problems so common to old radio. We hope, however, that any variance in audio quality will not take away from your pleasure in listening to this, one of the all-time favorite shows.
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Good morning, everybody. You're listening to 90.5 FM KSJS San Jose Ground Zero Radio. I'm your host for this morning, the Eye Doctor, and you're tuned in to The Waiting Room, playing all your favorite Latin beats desde San Jose, California. I hope everyone's doing good this morning. It's early as heck, dude. Not gonna lie. And I know I do this every week, but this week, something about it. Actually, you know what it is? I know what it is. I had a nightmare, dude. I had a nightmare. I was in The Last of Us. So that was a brutal. That was a brutal sleep right there. But anyways, we're up. I'm not bitten by a zombie. No one's infected. And we're just in here, you know, playing some sick tunes for y'all. That last song was... And another thing. I woke up this morning. I got in the studio. And wouldn't you know it, I got surprised by a whole new rotation for Latin department, this month's rotation. So, very excited to see what's in store. This is the first time I'm hearing of it. I hope you guys enjoy this as much as I do. Anyways, that last song we just listened to was Traviesa by Laguni. And we're just going to keep it going with some more of the medium rotation. Yeah, just hope you all enjoy. Thanks.

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9: 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You know, it's crazy. With the new Bay Pass and everything, I've never really considered... Well, I mean, I've considered taking a public transportation, like the BART or the Smart Train or whatever. But I'm like, bro, like, honestly, bro, like, I got my car. Why do I need to take that? And then recently, the other day, I got the Bay Pass, and I was able to take the BART all the way from, not from Diridon Station, but from Berryessa Station up to the Oakland Airport. And let me say, the experience was fantastic. It was completely freaking free, and I 100% will be doing that again. I can't believe that I've been sleeping on that my entire time here at San Jose State. But no biggie, because, like, bro, like... You know, stuff happens, and, you know, you learn. So, I mean, hey, if you haven't gotten the Bay Pass yet, get that Bay Pass. It's free. It took me literally 2 days. Anyways, this is not an ad for the Bay Pass. I'm just supporting a free, a student resource or whatever. Anyways, yeah, last song we listened to was, what was the song? But it always changes it. Es Cumbia en la Playa by Grupo Cual. And then up next, I think we're going to keep it going with a little bit of a similar vibe. Up next, we have La Puerta Negra by Martín y su órgano melódico. So I hope you guys enjoy.

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1: 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The end of our first hour together. Don't worry, guys, I wouldn't leave you so soon. Yeah, I don't know. That last song was... I said I played it earlier, but that was a lie. I couldn't get the stereo to work, but that... was La Puerta Negra by Martin y su órgano melódico. And that song was good. I mean, it was what I was expecting, but it was good. I liked it. I enjoyed it. But anyways, we're going to go back to some of the rotation. And yeah, I don't know. Hope you guys enjoy. Up next, we have Acariciame by Flaque Alejandro and Gabby Bravo, it looks like. So I hope you guys enjoy.

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1: 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I'm your host this morning, the Eye Doctor, and you're tuned in to The Waiting Room. Playing all your favorite Latin beats from San Jose, California. Anyways, that last song we just listened to was Caballo Viejo by Roberto Torres. That song's a banger for real. You know, I really don't have much to say. The sun's starting to get a little light outside, finally, as we're getting closer to winter. The mornings just get harder and harder to get up, man. I'm telling you, it gets colder and colder outside. You gotta get your butt up and walk all the way over to the studio. It's a blessing that I have to walk, man. I can't imagine having to drive. You know, actually, if I did have to drive, I would have a nice warm car to kind of chill in for a minute. So maybe I would rather drive, but you know, that's just not something I can really do right now. Anyways, we're just going to keep it going with some more rotation. Up next, we have, we're just going to play a little tune by Valeria Hasso, Jasso, I'm not quite sure. Let's just say Hasso, it's a Latin station. Anyways, enjoy, guys.

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5: Okay, guys. Yeah, go see the world, guys. Go see the world.
4: Trying to think, do I know anybody that did the SJSU abroad thing? I know one person did it. They are who's doing it right now, actually. I think they're in Spain. Shout out, I'm not going to say her name. Anyways, that last song was Entre Más by Grupo AP. Another corrido for you. Bro, I was actually talking to this, someone about this like a minute ago, but like what happened to like the corrido train? Like that stuff was like all the rage back in like 2021 to like 2022. 2023 a little bit even. That was like the thing, bro. Everybody liked it. It was like top in charts and all that. And now it's just kind of fell back to the wayside. I feel that like artists like Junior H and like Peso Pluma, like they're not out and about like they used to be. And I wonder why that is. It probably was just like a fad. I don't know. But there's still people out here making corridos and there's people out here still enjoying them. Which is great. What do they call corridos tumbados? That's not my thing. I'm a little more old school with my taste in corridos, but that's cool. It's good. I like, you know, yeah, man, just do you, bro. Everybody just do you. Don't let anybody tell you what to do. Anyways, yeah, that was, yeah, Entre Más. And up next, I'm going to switch it up a little bit. I'm going to be playing a song from the Mexican Institute of Sound. I was searching through the station right now looking for a CD to play for my option. And I was like, wait a minute, this looks really familiar. And I realized that the Mexican Institute of Sound, they did part of the soundtrack for the 2017 Pixar film, Coco. They did the, if you guys remember that scene where, I forget exactly, it's been a minute since I've seen the movie, but the scene where Miguel's like trying to get to, he's trying to get to that big party at like Ernesto de la Cruz's house. And it's him and the other guy, Hector, I think. I forget his name. Anyways, they're going up and one of the songs by this, the Institute's playing. But anyways, that's enough of me talking. Yeah, I don't know. Enjoy, guys, because this group is really cool. And I really like their music.
6: 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No somos muchos...
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0: Hello? Hello? Is this thing on?
1: Yeah, it's on, Mr. Tipperiano. We're ready for you.
0: And now, here's our host to tell you more about what's coming up next.
1: Sorry, there isn't any host. That's why we have you to talk about that.
0: Hold it right there. Don't touch that podcasting control lever.
1: I'm sorry, this isn't a podcast.
0: Hey, you know, we have lots of important things to say, but now, first the news.
1: What the hell are you talking about? Where did this music come from?
0: Now, let's rejoin our regularly scheduled podcast.
1: This isn't a f***ing podcast, you understand? You know what? Screw it. I don't even know why we hired you. You can just go. I can do this promo myself.
0: Hey, thanks for listening to today's podcast. We'll be here next time. 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

0: What if you were a millionaire? 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
1: 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Once again, you're tuned into The Waiting Room with your host, The Eye Doctor. I just decided to switch it up a little. That last song was Perdóname, Mi Amor, Por Ser Tan Guapo by Rigo Tovar. He's sick. Good song, good artist. It's a funny song. It always makes me think of the, what's his name? El Vitor from that one show. I forget the name of the show. But you know the guy that always has the comb and he wears the white shirt? He looks like Genji from, what is that? From Evangelion? Coming up on the end of our second hour together, we're just going to keep it going with some more rotation. And up next, you know what? That's a really good question. What's up next? I guess we're going to have to find out together. Up next, we have, No Soy Suficiente by Portland Banda. So hope you all enjoy.

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You're listening to 90.5 FM KSJS Ground Zero Radio. I'm your host for this morning, the Eye Doctor, and you're tuned in to The Waiting Room, playing all your favorite beats all the way from San Jose, California. How are we doing this morning? If you're tuning in right now, welcome. If you've been listening for a minute, thanks for listening, man. I appreciate you. Yeah, man. What was I going to say? I am on, yeah, playing music all the way until 10 a.m., 6 a.m. to 10 a.m. every morning. Shout out Christian if you're listening right now. Appreciate you. If you want to, if you have a request, just send it in. What was I going to say? I don't remember. Anyways, that last song we listened to was Curse of Oryx by Burden of Guilt. But yeah, I liked it. Anyways, we're going to keep it going. Play a little bit more rotation. Up next, we have Kaskov by Duna. Hope you guys enjoy. Like I said, all these songs are new to me. Didn't realize that we had a new rotation this month. So, you know, I'm kind of experiencing this alongside you guys. So yeah, enjoy.

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2: 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Hello, everybody. Every time I say that, I sound like a YouTuber. That last song we listened to was Cumbia by the Mexican Institute of Sound. I played one of their songs earlier within the last hour. But what can I say, man? I have a soft spot for those knuckleheads. We're just gonna keep it going. I don't really have much to say right now. That's maybe something I need to work on. I don't know the weather. What's the weather? It's overcast right now. I don't know how much longer it's gonna be overcast. Anyways, if you're outside, you could probably see that. I doubt you're inside right now. A lot of people are on the commute or are already at work, but no matter, it is all good. Up next we have Marrana by Dena La Porri. So hope you guys enjoy.

0: The Red Cross would like to take this time to remind you to not share needles. Hey, man, what are you doing with my needle?
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0: Ew, like, oh my gosh, what was that? 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Here at 90.5 KSJS San Jose, we keep fresh needles on that wicked, wicked wax. Mm-hmm. That's right, 24 hours a day, 7 days a week, 365 days a year, nonstop. Hey man, you better give me back my needle for somebody get hurt up in here. I always keep my needles clean because by sharing them, you might get some disease, herpes,
1: HIV.
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0: I've been reading poetry lately.
1: Whatever that means.
0: Day by day, he gazed upon her. Day by day, he sighed with passion. Day by
1: Don't
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1: Start.
2: Some signs could be more than what they seem. They could be a sign of stroke, sudden weakness or numbness of the face, arm or leg, sudden trouble with the vision in one or both eyes, sudden trouble walking or difficulty with balance, or a sudden intense headache that comes out of nowhere. If you or someone you know has any of these symptoms, don't wait. Call 911 immediately. 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
4: 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You're listening to The Waiting Room with your host, The Eye Doctor. We're coming up on the last six-ish minutes of our third hour together. And what better way to celebrate than to play some more music? Ha, ha, ha, ha, ha. Oh, ha, ha, ha, ha. Yeah, I don't know. The last song was from Rotation. That was Strangers Again by Wally. Yeah, up next we're going to play a little bit more from Rotation. We have Que Buscas Cuando. Wait, hold up. I need the whole name. Que Buscas Cuando El Desorden Es Una Urgencia. Bye. Neo Kira. So I hope you guys enjoy.

0: 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I have never seen one of these intact before. This is the famous
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0: Diamond in the rough.

ultimate triumph is at hand. Prepare to be hypnotized by a song scientifically created to get stuck in your heads forever.

mistaken, it is Lingering to Insanity by Bonds of Torture, especially with these hardcore songs. You can never tell. You can never freaking tell, man. But you know, it's cool. They're cool names. So I dig it. I dig it. Just makes it a little more difficult for me, but honestly, it's not a big deal. Look at that. The sun is coming out, guys. That's a sign that today's going to be a freaking wonderful day. Like, enjoy it while you can, because the rains are coming. I personally am excited for that kind of weather. I don't know about you guys. Drop a comment below. Give the video a like and repost if you guys agree that rain is better than sun. Or just, yeah, comment down below. Put a comment in the comment section below and make sure to share, like, and share and subscribe for more. Anyways, up next, we're going to play a little bit more from Rotation. Da-da-da-da-da-da-da-da-da. And we're going to listen to this one. I don't know the name of it, but I'll tell you guys after. Okay, enjoy.

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4: 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Hey, everybody, how's it going? Not much to say. Just that last tune was Mujer Perfecta by Pambele. Not entirely familiar with this group. This is a new song for me that I discovered recently. I should probably do a little bit more research on the group because I really like the sound that they have. Anyways, we're going to keep it going. Up next, we have Ixtapa by Rodrigo and Gabriela. So, yeah. Cool.

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0: 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Day by day.
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1: 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Hello, everybody. We're coming up on our last hour together. What do you know? Or not the last hour. That's a lie. The last 9 minutes of our hour together. So why not just keep the ball rolling, play a little bit more rotation, and just have a good time. Have a great time. Because, you know, I always have a good time when I'm here playing music for you guys. And I hope that... yeah, you guys enjoy it, because if not, then, well, what can you do? Kind of sucks. Don't tune in then. Anyways, yeah, up next we have Pienso Solo en Ti by I'm a Soul. I don't know how you say that. Anyways, enjoy.

0: 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We hope, however, that any variance in audio quality will not take away from your pleasure in listening to this, one of the all-time favorite...
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I'm the eye doctor. Right now I'm filling in for DJ Smarty for a little bit, but he'll be on with you guys in a minute. That was Cumbia del Cibido by Jenzine Benitez. And up next, we're going to be listening to some more rotation. We have got... we're going to play something by Luna Martinez. So, hope you guys enjoy.

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1: 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Yeah, that was, the last song we played was Halale by Mexican Institute of Sound. If you know, you know, this song's in Coco, the movie, the 2017 Pixar film. So, if you know, you know. If you don't, now you know. Anyways, yeah, next up, I'm going to play Cumbia from the same album, so enjoy.

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This is Andrea, the smoke break with DJ Ricky. 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Up next, we have Ella Usó Mi Cabeza Como Un Revolver by Soda Stereo. 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

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You just heard En la Ciudad de la Furia by Soda Stereo. 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
1: Test. Your specimen has been processed. 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

0: Current temperature in San Jose is 66, and San Francisco 65, Oakland 66, 69 in Gilroy, and 67 in Santa Cruz.
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0: 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You can also tune in to Denny on Saturdays. 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The weather for San Jose the next few days, it's going to be warm for the next 2 days, 79 on Wednesday. We're going to get into the mid to upper 80s for Friday and even into the weekend, with Sunday back to 78. And then back on Monday, light chances of rain Tuesday and Wednesday, 66 degrees with also about 60% of rain. That can change. That's very low for rain right now, but it could change, hopefully. It's a little too soon for rain for me, at least. But it is looks like some rain in the forecast, so better start getting ready for that. It's 90.5 KSJS.

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Time now is 12:15, and you're listening to me, DJ Smarty. You can listen every Tuesday from 10 to 2 p.m. We're going to dip into rotation. We do have a new rotation for this month, for the month of October. So let's go into that with this next one, which is by Jasmine. It's like Jasmine, but without the M, I believe. Jasmine. That's actually good. Jasmine. Benitez with Cumbia del Cibado. I should have practiced before I read this, but it's 94.5 KSJS, so I'll get to the right name on the next slide.

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2: 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Time now is 12:23. That's what you're listening to. It's me. It's DJ Smarty. You can listen to my show every Tuesday from 10 a.m. to 2 p.m. We have gotten to the middle of the, second hour here. So we got two more hours and a half here. The last song you just heard was by Lily Downs, Niña Pastiori and Soledad with Cumbia del Mole. Before that one, it was from our rotation for this month with Jenzine Benitez with Cumbia del Silbido. I should have practiced before I came on, but the next one after this one is Los Enanos Verdes with La Muralla Verde on 90.5 KSJS.

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1: If you're a regular KSJS listener, then you know we have a radio station at San Jose State. 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

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Last que la mi compa, wey, show.

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1: 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Time now is 12:53. Let's take a look at some sports going on right now. The men's football had a game this past Friday against Wyoming. They lost that game, 13-16 with over 1 minute or overtime. It says one OT, so one overtime. I'm just going to assume that's overtime. That was against Wyoming here at San Jose State. They, again, lost that 13-16. They have two more games, one against UTEP this coming Saturday at 6 p.m., and another one on next, two Saturdays from now, on the 24th of October at 2 p.m. The one for Texas, the one this weekend is going to be in Texas at, again, 6 p.m., and the one on the 24th is going to be in Nevada, in Reno, at 2 p.m. For men's soccer, they had a game this past Saturday, or a couple Saturdays ago. This past Saturday. Versus Air Force. They won that game 3-1. They have two more games, one against Utah Tech at 6 p.m. on Wednesday, tomorrow. That's going to be in Utah. And then they have another game on Sunday against UNLV. That's going to be here at the Spartan Sports Complex in San Jose. That's going to be at 1 p.m. Women's soccer also had a game this past Sunday on... This was here in San Jose. They lost that game 0-2. They have two upcoming games happening here in San Jose for this next one on the 15th. That's Thursday, versus Hawaii, 7 p.m. Again, here in San Jose. And then this Sunday, they also have another one against Grand Canyon at Arizona, in Arizona, that is, at 1 p.m. So lots of sports going on around the school this time. We do have basketball that's just around the corner in a couple of weeks. But football, soccer right now holding strong, and some other sports as well that are going on for the Spartans. But in the meantime, you're listening to 90.5 KSJS.

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5: 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Time now is 1:22 p.m. Let's take a look at some weather in San Jose, 71 degrees, that is. San Francisco, 70. Oakland, 72. Gilroy 74 and Gilroy with 71. In terms of the next few days, we are expecting some rain later on at the beginning of next week. For this week, though, we are ending up things a little warmer than usual for this time of the year, with today being the high 75, so a couple degrees that it, which is not right now. That does not make sense. A couple degrees more than it is right now is what I meant to say. For Wednesday, tomorrow, 79 degrees is the high. For Thursday, 84, and then we're going to be about mid to upper 80s for Friday and Saturday, going back to a little bit cooler, not significantly, but a little bit cooler temperatures for your Sunday, 78 degrees on Sunday. So it's going to be about 10 degree drop between Friday, Saturday, and then Sunday. And then again, light chance of rain, with 40% chance of rain being reported right now on Monday. It's 68 degrees the high for that day. Tuesday and Wednesday, 66 degrees, 67 on Thursday. So running off next week with 1 week up, 1 week from now, that is, with about mid-60s, with chances of rain possible for Tuesday and Wednesday. That is for San Jose. The same story goes for San Francisco right there. San Francisco is actually going to be expecting some rain on Tuesday and Wednesday, though. And Oakland, same thing. Tuesday and Wednesday, some rain there. Oh, Gilroy just experiencing possible rain on Tuesday, nothing Wednesday. And Santa Cruz, Monday, chances of rain, very light, 35% of rain. And Tuesday and Wednesday with 60% chance of rain. So better bring out those umbrellas if you put them away, because we didn't really experience rain in the past few days. So it might just be time to bring them out for the first time this year. We might have had some rain at the beginning of last year. I forgot, or this year, I'm blanking on that. But anyway, 1:24, almost 1:25 is the time. You're listening to me, DJ Smarty. You can listen to my show every Tuesday from 10 to 2 p.m. Sorry, from 10 a.m. to 2 p.m. That is, and you can catch music from the Latin genre from here locally as well as from around the country. We're getting to the last few minutes of my show, so stay tuned for more, and I'll be back to talk with you in just a few minutes. Again, it's 90.5 KSJS.

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1: 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It used to be just 1 to 2. Now they're getting 12 to 2. So they're getting 2-hour shows. And they talk about sports around here in the Bay Area, around the country. Obviously around about the Spartans and everything else. It's a show I recommend checking out if you are interested in sports. And again, you can catch some of the sports broadcasts right here on our app, or excuse me, right here on KSJS. You can check that out on their Instagram, which I believe is KSJS Sports. 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In the meantime, it's 1:54 p.m. on Tuesday, and you're listening to me, DJ Smarty. 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Like I said, my show's on every Tuesday from 10 to 2 p.m., and then it is now almost the end of the hour with just a few minutes or more remaining here. And so I appreciate you for joining us on this show. I'll catch you back up here next week for more music. But in the meantime, I'll continue playing more music until 2 o'clock, until the next DJ comes in just a few minutes. So I appreciate you for joining us. Again, I'll see you back here next week. 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Again, that's it for me. I'll see you back here next week. Bye-bye. Enjoy the rest of the show.

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You were just listening to a song from the Avalanches called Together, Frost Children Remix. Right before that was Oh Yeah, You Got This by Kim J. And you, of course, are currently tuned in to the Smoke Break right here on 95.5 KSJS, where we play fresh, banging, new electronic every Tuesday, 2 to 6 p.m. Coming up next for you guys right now is going to be Von Burke with Tokyo, and that's only going to be right here on 95.5 KSJS, Ground Zero Radio.

0: skills and what it takes to become the best hip-hop disc jockey in all the Bay Area? 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
2: 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Hello, hello, hello again, all my lovely, lovely listeners. It is me, your host, DJ Ricky, and you're still currently tuned into the Smoke Break right here on 90.5 KSJS Ground Zero Radio, where we play fresh, banging new electronic for you in your listening enjoyment every Tuesday, 2 to 6 p.m. You were just listening to a song from Jack Zebra called Blessed off of the new 2-hour-long mixtape that just dropped like about like 2-ish weeks ago, I think. And right before that was Plucko with Alive. Coming up next for you guys is going to be Velvet Blue with their song. I think it's Just In. I can't tell because I don't have the rotation printout or doc with me at all. So I, can't know what the songs are. And I don't know which is which. If you are electronic and you are listening and you are out there, please, please send me the doc right now. I need it so bad. But other than that, very difficult conundrum to deal with. We do have Velvet Blue coming up next for you guys, only right here on 90.5 KSJS Ground Zero Radio.

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5: 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Right before that, brand new Tiffany Day and Glaive track called Meant to Be. I think it was released either today or yesterday. Very, very, very fresh track. Coming up next for you guys, though, is going to be Jane Remover with Beauty Sleep, only right here on 90.5 KSJS and KSJS.org.

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1: 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Again, for the second time this hour already, I know, my lovely, lovely listeners, it is me, your host, DJ Ricky, and you are tuned in right here on 90.5 for what I'm assuming is the smoke break, right here, 90.5 KSJS, Tuesdays, 2 to 6 p.m. Hope everybody has been enjoying the fresh hour of electronics so far. We got much, much, much more to play throughout the next three-ish hours here. So please stay tuned in. Don't go anywhere. Don't touch that dial. Don't touch that KSJS controlling app lover. You were just listening to a song from Nina Jirachi called All I Am, and right before that was Tina Shea with Melatonin, which is the first song I ever cleaned, so I hope it sounded okay for you guys. Coming up next for you guys, though, is going to be another fresh, new, fun medium. This one from One Tablespoon called Wish You Luck, and that is going to be right here on 90.5 KSJS Ground Zero Radio.

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Genius. KSJS, you were just listening to a song from Pacifica called 2222. Right before that was MM Mouth with Nerier Feet Royce. That's a foreign word, so I'm trying my best there. Sorry about that, guys. Coming up next for you guys, though, is going to be another fun, fresh little medium. This one from Katie Fash and Katie Fash, Fake Thighs, and Elucin called Again from the from the Drama. And that's going to be only right here on 90.5 KSJS Ground Zero Radio.

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3: 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Hello, hello, hello, hello again, all my lovely, lovely listeners. It is me, your host, DJ Ricky, and you're still currently tuned into The Smoke Break right here on 90.5 KSJS Ground Zero Radio, Tuesdays every Tuesday, 2 to 6, every 2 to 6 p.m., where we play fresh, banging new electronic just for you guys. You were just listening to a song from Times Gone called Hit Me Up, HMU, and right before that was Perfect Pinterest Garden, the brand new Nina Jirachi and Underscores remix. It was released like a week and a half ago, I think, maybe two. Very, very excited though for the Smile remix album coming soon. Porter's been teasing that on social media for quite some time now, I know, and we already have so many bangers out for remixes in terms of like the Nina album, the Porter album. Like, I'm just so excited for all the different albums that are about to be featured on that remix. All the different artists about to be featured on that remix album. I know it's going to be so fire. Coming up next for you guys, though, is going to be... What is that? Yax03 with Red Zone, and that's going to be right here on 90.5 KSJS Ground Zero Radio.

Machinery, catharsis, ragtag, transcendence, tryhard, high strung, neurotic, blue cross, golden arches, pearly gates, supermarket, interstate, picket fence, domestic, citizens arrest, Tuesday name, 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
2: 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Hello, hello, hello again. We're about halfway through the show, all my lovely, lovely listeners. It is me, your host, DJ Ricky, and you are still currently tuned into the Smoke Break, only right here on 90.5 KSJS Ground Zero Radio, where we play electronic music from every Tuesday from 2 to 6 p.m. You were just listening to a song from Evie called Put My Hoodie On. Nice little electronic Korean artist for you guys. And coming up next for you guys is going to be Brothel in Belize with Infamy. And I'm thinking a little Butterflies by a certain other artist. If you know, you know. Can't actually say their name on air. But we'll be having that coming up next for you guys, only right here on The Smoke Break, 90.5 KSJS Ground Zero Radio.

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You were just listening to a song from Lena Love called Wannabe, and right before that was Beans Club with Crossroad. Coming up next for you guys is going to be DJ Thank You, Bright Violet, and Mel V with Atlantis, and that is going to be only right here on 90.5 KSJS, Ground Zero Radio.

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1: 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It is me, your host, DJ Ricky, and you're still currently tuned in to The Smoke Break, only right here on 90.5 KSJS Ground Zero Radio. It is currently 4:20 p.m. Tuesday, October 13th. Hope everybody has been enjoying the first half of the show so far. You were just listening to a song from The Deep called Angel Tattoo, another Korean electronic artist for those of you keeping track at home. And right before that was DJ Susie with Sweet, spelled SW33T. Coming up next for you guys is going to be Key with Tissue, and that is going to be right here on 90.5 KSJS Ground Zero Radio.

smoke. Yeah, I wanna smoke. Yeah, yeah, I wanna smoke. Yeah, I wanna smoke. Yeah, yeah, I wanna smoke. Yeah, I wanna smoke. Yeah, yeah, I wanna smoke. Yeah, I wanna smoke. Yeah, yeah, I wanna smoke. Yeah, I count my zeros and I count from my O's. Yeah, I wanna smoke. Yeah, yeah, I wanna smoke. Gotta feed the people, gotta keep on doing shows. Yeah, I wanna smoke. Yeah, yeah, I wanna smoke.

0: Hello? Hello? Is this thing on?
1: Yeah, it's on, Mr. Cipriano. We're ready for you.
0: And now, here's our host to tell you more about what's coming up next.
1: Sorry, there isn't any host. That's why we have you to talk about that.
0: Hold it right there. Don't touch that podcasting control lever.
1: I'm sorry, this isn't a podcast. It's,
0: Hey, you know, we have lots of important things to say, but, now, first the news.
1: What the hell are you talking about? And where did this music come from?
0: Now, let's rejoin our regularly scheduled podcast.
1: This isn't a f***ing podcast, you understand? You know what? Screw it. I don't even know why we hired you. You can just go. I can do this promo myself.
0: Hey, thanks for listening to today's podcast. We'll be here next time. 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
1: 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You were just listening to a song from Ariu. Again, foreign names, I'm trying so hard. Ariu Ika called Restart. Right before that was Skrillex with Voltage. And coming up next for you guys is going to be Mavy and Blonde Supremacy with May Heaven. And that is going to be right here on 90.5 KSJS Ground Zero Radio.